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0: Throws it over the middle. Got the first down to the 30-yard line, right hash marks. Catch made. Gain of 10. And the catch by Sky Moore. Give him a gain of 11 to the 29-yard line.
1: Drew Olson, Bill Schmidt, back with you on Packers OT. Falcons beat the Packers tonight 35-14. They were a slight underdog. Would you say this was a shocking result? I mean, it shocked us.
2: Yeah.
1: I think it probably shocked most of the nation. The punditry, the pundit class tomorrow is going to be laying in the weeds waiting for the Packers.
2: Yeah, and according...
1: And Jordan Love.
2: And definitely Jordan Love. I mean, when you have a quarterback rating of 75, it's going to be a part of it. And Drew, I think the prognosticators in the investment market would have said many people were anticipating the volume of people thought the Packers would win, but a lot of people that, you know, the sharps, as they would say, the people that are really digging into this stuff, a lot of people thought... An 0-2 team, that's a desperation that's hard to play and replicate if you're not in that position. Packers definitely wanted to win the game, no doubt about it. Atlanta needed to win the game, and they played like it from the second quarter on.
1: Yeah, and they got a little life getting their quarterback back, or their, you know.
2: Yeah, it's been 300 days since they had Penix being able to play. And, I mean, the most interesting thing Drake London did in week two was get caught on camera yelling at somebody in the stands. Tonight he had 9 grabs for a buck 94. So how different 9 or 5 days can make, and how different the Atlanta Falcons probably feel about their season after this.
1: No question. We heard from Jordan Love, and the key phrase there was frustration. Frustrated, frustrating, frustration. And I don't imagine Matt LaFleur's take is going to be that much different. Our locker room report is brought to us by Pottawatomie Sportsbook, the official sportsbook partner of the Green Bay Packers. Let's hear from Packers coach Matt LaFleur following the 35-14 loss.
3: Well, that was a humbling night. Certainly, I don't think anybody's pleased about this. And, you know, we've got a couple extra days here, and everybody's got to take a long, hard look at themselves, and we got to find solutions and just come back ready to work. But it certainly was a tough night. Again, I think we got to continue to work with these guys and try to figure out what we do well, because right now I don't know what we're doing well offensively. So, you know, I think we can all see the benefit of having a strong rushing attack, how you can get into normal rhythm on offense, and that will open up a lot of things in the passing game. But anytime you drop back 50-some-odd times in a game and you have 9 rushes, It's usually not going to bode well for you.
4: Matt, I'm not in the meetings, but just given on how the Lions played through 3 games, at what point do you have to consider making a change to the coaching staff there?
3: Oh, I'm not going to respond to that question.
5: How much does not having Josh hurt the running game?
3: I mean, I think we all saw a dynamic running back on the other side, and I think Josh is a dynamic running back, but it is the situation. It's a circumstance, and it is what it is right now, and we got to find a way to just try to either, well, one, we got to put them in a better position, and then those guys got to go do it.
4: Do you need some help from the outside, you think, for Brian to go get some?
3: I'm not going to get any of that stuff right now without taking a peek at the tape and doing all that. I'm going to work with who's ever here, and we're going to all work together to try to fix this thing. I mean, it's 3 games in. Certainly, we're nowhere near where we need to be, but there's a lot of ball left in front of us.
6: You know, maybe just because there is the running game for Penix, but he had a lot of easy completions, it seemed like. It seems like Jordan just doesn't have those. Is that a fair assessment? How do you get Jordan to get some of those easy ones?
3: Yeah, I think, you know, you're absolutely right. We took some shots early on, tried to loosen them up. They were squatting on a lot of our routes, especially on the outside, and we didn't connect. So that's what it was.
4: You guys started off really strong, both sides of the ball, and then after that roughing penalty, it seemed to really turn. What do you think about just the resiliency, or I guess lack thereof, of the adversity in that moment?
3: Well, I mean, I don't want to say that was the reason that we lost. I mean, they had 500 yards of offense. We had whatever it was. It was a boat whooping. So I'm not going to put it on one thing. Certainly, we definitely have to respond better, but that was

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1: 194 yards rushing. Anytime you do that, it's going to be tough to win games in this league. So,
2: what did you think of the roughing the passer call that allowed the Falcons to get back on the field and score their first touchdown?
1: I'm not going to answer that. I'm not going to get fined.
3: Matt, you talked to Jagger when he came off the field after the false start on the fourth down. Were you planning on snapping that ball, or were you just trying to get him to jump?
1: Yeah. It was no snap, no play, and that it's just, you know, a young player that hasn't been in there. So I think it's a good learning lesson. I think we'll all learn from that, and you know, I don't anticipate it happening again.
3: So, in all the years you've coached, have you been in a situation where you just don't feel like you have an understanding of what your offensive line is capable of giving you to allow you to function as an offense? Does it feel like that right now?
1: No, I don't want to put all the blame on the offensive line. I mean, there's plenty of blame to go around. We got to catch the ball better. Certainly there's some throws I think J Love would love to have back. And there's some play calls I would love to have back. Most notably that, you know, we're still in the game. And we drive down to start the second half. We have a fourth and one, and it's gloved. So it's just there's enough blame to go around to everybody.
4: What was the message to the locker room tonight?
1: You got 3 days to decompress, and we got to get back to work. And I fully anticipate, I don't just knowing the guys in that locker room, we know it's going to get loud. You got to ignore the noise and just focus on what we can do better. I think we all collectively have individually have something that we can get better at. And so it's just roll up your sleeves and get to work.
5: You guys have gone through stretches like this before in your time here. What about this group makes you think that they can get out the other side of it?
1: Yeah, I just think we got the right kind of guys that aren't afraid of the work, that aren't afraid of the challenge, that aren't afraid to attack adversity. And I fully anticipate our guys doing that.
3: Man, you always talk about how even-keeled Jordan is, and that's a good thing. Is there a value in him maybe, and I don't want him to not be himself, but is there a value in him maybe getting after guys a little bit or maybe being a little more demonstrative?
1: Yeah, I don't want it. Like, you don't want people to be somebody they're not, so because then I think it's disingenuous. And I think he's a great leader. I think he's definitely got the respect of everybody in that locker room. And it's not like he definitely is not afraid to, you know, say something to somebody, but he does it in his own way, which I appreciate. And I think the guys do as well.
2: The last drive on offense with Jordan still out there with the score the way it was, is that just to get as many reps with this O-line and this group trying to find something?
1: Yeah, we're just trying to get something going. Like, try to play. I mean, you're just trying to play your way out of it. And certainly I knew the risk there. I never liked seeing him get hit like that. That's why we kept rolling.
4: Do you worry at all about Jordan's clock getting sped up with what he's kind of encountered through these first 3 weeks?
1: Yeah, I mean, absolutely. I think that's tough on a quarterback if you're constantly getting hit and thrown off your back foot. And you know, it's hard to trust everything that's going on around you. But we also got to look at things that we can do schematically to help alleviate some of that pressure. Like I said, if you would have told me we're going to drop back 50-some-odd times, I'd say it's probably not a good night for us. I think you need to have some semblance of a running game to complement the pass game, at least to keep people on their heels so they just don't tee off and get after the quarterback.
6: Here, we're now three games into the season, and you've had Johnson, Lloyd, and Brooks carry the ball in various instances throughout the game. Do you have a legitimate one running back one at this point, 3 weeks in?
1: Yeah, I'm not going to answer that right now. I think everybody's in competition.
4: The fourth and one tonight, obviously 2 weeks ago, Minnesota, you went with the QB sneak there. What was the pass in that situation directly tied to not getting it?
1: No, not at all. Actually, it was a can play. And, you know, if you get the look, you run the pass. They did a good job defending it. It's something we saw on tape. Obviously,

0: didn't work.
1: Matt, you want all of your plays to look like, you know, kind of the same, that illusion of complexity. When you're unable to run it, how much does that affect your ability to get into some of your play action passing game? And some
0: a lot.
2: How much of your offense do you feel like you can utilize and access right now?
0: I don't even understand that question.
2: Like, are there plays that, given how the protection is, given the issues that you guys are having, that you just feel like are off the table that ordinarily would be?
0: Not necessarily. I think it's a combination of when you dial them up and how you go out there and execute them.
3: That's Packers coach Matt LaFleur following the 35-14 victory. Going to give the players a couple of days to decompress and get after it on Monday.
4: Listen, a couple of days never hurt anybody. I can't imagine that there's a lot of mental rest that you can have, though, after a performance like that. Drew, I don't know if he set the if he reset Jordan Love's record for saying frustrating, but you could tell the frustration. Not a very curt Matt LaFleur after that one.
3: It was definitely palpable. 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
14: Here's the snap. He lost it. Right side, Golden turning.
15: Makes a catch.
16: Oh, man.
15: Plus the 45 out of bounds. In front of the Atlanta bench, they beat Mike Hughes again. 45 yards to the Atlanta 43-yard line. Wow.
3: Wow, indeed. A great catch by Matthew Golden, second-year wide receiver out of Texas. A spectacular catch on a pitch from Jordan Love. Mm. Not the best pass in the world. He adjusted to it. Looked like an outfielder misjudging a ball, taking a different route and spinning around and making a great play.
4: It looked like a Gold Glover out there. And it is impressive what you're seeing in year number two from Matthew Golden. Obviously, a ton of opportunities, ton of targets here tonight. But the production is A1. And, Drew, the most explosive things that they've done offensively have been deep shots to Matthew Golden. Not all of them have been completed. Their best play that they've been able to run has seemingly been to get a DPI called against Golden because somebody gets scared and grabs him.
3: They're missing the element of surprise there, Billy. The element of surprise is good for sports, but not for a haircut. That's where Clip Notes and Great Clips come in. They save your haircut details whether you're at home or on the road with Clip Notes. Every haircut at Great Clips is a winner. Our Great Clips Great Player of the Game is Matthew Golden, who had his first regular season touchdown. Let's take a listen.
16: Snap to Love in the shotgun, takes the snap, drills the middle for Golden. Touchdown! A beautiful catch by Matthew Golden. A hands catch right out in front of Mike Hughes, and the Packers on the board. 16-yard touchdown pass.
3: His first regular season touchdown reception, no Lambeau leap because of where the Packers were in the game. A little frustration was the key word of the day. But Matthew Golden had five catches, a circus catch on a 43-yarder, a five-yard touchdown, three others, and one touchdown for 100 yards. So that's a nice little afternoon for the young man.
4: That's a real night. And, Drew, you mentioned just like the ability that you have seen that has been on display from Golden through the first 3 weeks. Again, validation as to why you take the young man in the first round like they did. And I think it's also a little bit more of a validation as to why they made some of the moves they did in the offseason in that room. Force more opportunities and targets towards him because good things happen when Matthew Golden, the ball is intended for him. And obviously Christian Watson here tonight once again finds pay dirt. This dude is just dominating the end zone. We just need more guys to be able to catch up with the pace that Christian Watson's setting so far.
3: Christian Watson had a four-yard TD to open the scoring in the first quarter. He's the first Packers with a first Packers receiver with a touchdown catch in the first three games of the season since Devontae Adams in 2018.
4: That guy was pretty good.
3: First Packer with four touchdown receptions in the first three games since Jordy Nelson in 2016.
4: Wow. Now, the most surprising thing is that Devontae didn't do that in either of Rodgers' MVP years. Might be the more surprising part of that one.
3: And that's pretty good company to be mentioned with Devontae Adams and Jordy Nelson, but how about this? After three games, Watson has 17 receptions for 284 yards and four touchdowns, making him the first Packers wide receiver with 15 or more catches, 275 or more receiving yards, and four or more receiving touchdowns in the first three games of the season since James Lofton in 1983.
4: Ooh, H-O-F, who was in the building tonight.
3: Yeah, James Lofton, Hall of Famer, Devontae Adams, future Hall of Famer, and Jordy Nelson, Packers Hall of Famer. Good company.
4: Yeah, really, really good company. And Watson, love being able to see him cash in, not only in the offseason, obviously the contract that he had, but be able to validate it quickly. The last thing you want is for that to linger out in the open and production kind of wane right away. Jumped on it early and often, and I think it's going to continue.
3: You can still reach us on the Verizon Talk and Text line, 877-794-1973. We can read your texts. If we don't get to them tonight, we'll get to them on our morning show.
4: We got time tomorrow
3: fires
4: morning.
3: Up at 5 a.m.
4: Or this morning.
3: When we come back, the Whatever It Takes Play of the Game, presented by Bryant Heating and Cooling. 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
12: Continuing Packers OT, Drew Wilson, Bill Schmidt live from Lambeau Field, where the Falcons beat the Packers tonight, 35-14. We just had our discussion about our Great Clips Great Player of the Game, and we honored Matthew Golden for his first regular season touchdown. No Lambeau leap, but he had 5 catches for 100 yards. The runner-up for Great Clips Great Player of the Game, Danny Whalen.
13: Yeah, definitely.
12: Punted 5 times. Well, I guess actually 6, because he punted once and there was like a delay or a penalty or something.
13: I was going to say got waved off at that point, no doubt.
12: Yeah, but 5 punts and work, 4 of Danny. Them inside the 20, so that was good for him. And he was also a candidate for the Whatever It Takes Play of the Game presented by Bryant Heating and Cooling, but we couldn't make a punt Whatever It Takes Play of the Game. But we do have another candidate in mind.
14: Snap to Penix in the pocket, waiting, looking, throws late over the middle.
12: Yes!
14: Intercepted, Xavier McKinney at the 45-yard line. Down he goes. Green Bay take away. And the Packers take over first and 10, 45-yard line of Green Bay.
12: Whatever It Takes Play of the Game, presented by Bryant Heating and Cooling, doing whatever it takes to keep your family comfortable. 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And Billy, that's the second time the Packers have had a pick on the opening series of a game.
13: 2 out of 3 games, yeah.
12: And it didn't turn into points again. It was a field goal
13: combined
12: in Minnesota.
13: 3 points, yeah.
12: But Xavier McKinney, he had 2 interceptions last year after having 8 in his first season in Green Bay. So the drop-off was immense. He dropped a bunch of interceptions last year. He hung on to that one. He's halfway to matching his total from last season.
13: Yeah, I got a good feeling that he's going to be able to beat it. And Drew, it was well designed, lined up, was right where Penix was trying to get the football. And it felt like early on Penix was kind of telegraphing what he was doing. That there were a couple of times the Packers had a number of defenders in the area. But give him credit where credit's due. Like a hot 3-point shooter, Penix got hot late. And once he saw one go through the net, it was tough to be able to slow him down. But at that moment, goodness gracious, with this place live for the home opener.
12: Yeah, no doubt. Let's go back down to the locker room. Our locker room report's brought to us by Potawatomi Sportsbook, the official sportsbook partner of the Green Bay Packers. We were talking a lot about Christian Watson and his endeavors. Let's hear from Packers wide receiver Christian Watson after the game.
15: Is there anything you can pinpoint on how you guys can get
16: better? I got to watch the tape. I think it's just going to start with each individual. I know that there were some plays that I could have been better on tonight. We got to continue to be, super critical of ourselves when we're watching tape. When we have a short week like this and we just embracing, the short week. It's a long season, but it's going to be even longer of a season if we don't find a way to get better each and every week and find a way to be better.
17: How important, Christian, is it to stay together as a team and not point any fingers? It means you got a lot of season left and only 3 games in. How do you try to keep that unity in the locker room?
16: Staying together is going to be huge. if we want to be the team that we you know, say we want to be, then, I mean, it's going to take each and every one of us. And, I mean, we're definitely not going to get there if we're pointing fingers. I mean, I don't think anybody that stepped out on that field tonight can say that, you know, they played a perfect game. So, I mean, if anybody's content where they're at right now, then, I mean, that's part of the reason. But, I mean, I don't think that's the case. I think that everybody is going to, you know, realize when they watch the tape that, you know, they got to be better. I mean, like I said, I know that I got to be better. And we got to find a way to just, you know, collectively be a way better football team than what was on display tonight.
18: Christian, the first home game, I mean, how tough is it to hear fans booing and just not pleased with the product out there?
16: I mean, it's tough. I mean, at the end of the day, I mean, it's an entertainment business. So, I mean, we got to play a better product out on the field if we want to, you know, have the, you know, fans, you know, have our back. I mean, obviously, we'd like to think that the fans will be there, you know, through the ups and downs. But, I mean, we got to put out a better performance than that.
12: That's a veteran response from Christian Watson. Fans are going to boo. They're going to – it's the nature. Like, when you're going good, they're going to cheer. And when you're playing badly, they're going to let you know.
13: Well, and what a cycle. Team doesn't like the boos. Fans boo because they're not playing well. What's the common denominator? Losing, right? Yeah. Winning cures a lot of different things. And I did appreciate that. I think that response is the best one that you can have. Obviously, nobody likes their home crowd to not be behind them. The best way to do that is to get some first downs. And the Packers have not been able to get their first down over the last couple of weeks. 5-3 and outs a week ago, and far too many again tonight.
12: Yeah, absolutely. Going to be back to wrap things up. Again, picking through the rubble of a 35-14 setback. Packers lose to the Falcons tonight at Lambeau Field. 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
12: That was the final word from Wayne Larrabee tonight. This is our final segment. Packers OT, Drew Wilson, Bill Schmidt live from Lambeau Field. Atlanta possessed the ball for 37 minutes and 5 seconds. Green Bay, 22 minutes and 55 seconds. The rushing yards told the story. Atlanta, 242. Green Bay, 17. Atlanta had 498 yards of offense. It just, they had 242 rushing like yards on 41 attempts. They ran the ball 41 times. The Packers threw the ball 53 times. That's a little bit askew. So it was a thrashing. And on the bright side, Billy, there's nowhere to go but up. The Packers have played three games. Mm-hmm. They've not yet come close to playing a complete four-quarter game of solid complementary football. I still think they have it in them, but we have to see it. Their next opportunity will be a week from Sunday in Tampa at Raymond James Stadium.
13: Yeah, where Tampa has not been very kind to them in years past. There has not been a lot of great luck that has come from going down to Tampa Bay, especially this early in the year. There's going to be some heat that you're going to have to deal with, but more than anything, this team is going to have to deal with being able to withstand some negative momentum on the other side, right? They got to be able to withstand some adversity, and one of the biggest things is you got to be able to stand in the pocket and deliver the goods. And not that Jordan Love can't, but he was under such siege here tonight and for the first three nights that it is difficult to envision them being able to get a huge amount of rhythm going. Listen, you're not going to run the ball 41 times, but you need to be able to run it 31 times, I think, Drew, and start to feel confident in the ground game. Maybe we have an answer at the running back position coming up in the next 10 days by the time we next speak to everybody after the Tampa Bay game, but we'll see, because four carries for Marshawn Lloyd and four for Caleb Johnson is just not going to get it done.
12: No, and your logic is not flawed when you say they need to handle adversity. They also need to handle success. Again, turnovers that don't lead to points, trips to the red zone that don't lead to points. Can't be having those.
13: Mm-hmm. Mm-hmm.
12: Positive plays that just don't go anywhere. It's been rough all around. It's a rough go games in.
13: When you are the one that stunts your own momentum the most, that's a difficult way. They got to get out of their own way to be able to start making some hay on this schedule.
12: All right. They'll get a couple days off, and they'll be back at it. We will be back with you a week from Sunday when the Packers take on the Tampa Bay Buccaneers at Raymond James Stadium. Thanks to everybody for hanging out with us late into the evening. Thanks for all of our callers on the Verizon Talk and Text Line. Thanks to Armin Sarian for holding it down back at headquarters along with Hunter Baumgart and our engineering team. Thanks to Larry and Wayne
13: Great
12: and John
13: job,
12: Kuhn
13: guys.
12: And Ashley Washburn. We'll see you in a week and a half. Thanks for listening to Packers OT on the Packers Radio Network.

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5: Here's your WGLR Tri-State Forecast. Slight chance for isolated rain showers overnight, otherwise cloudy. Lows around 58. Overcast skies Friday. Daytime highs approaching 66. Lows around 51. Friday night, partly cloudy skies. Mid-60s, Saturday and Sunday, with a slight chance of rain showers, Sunday. Right now, it's 62 degrees. I'm staff meteorologist Derek Height. 97.

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6: Here's your WGLR Tri-State Forecast. Slight chance for isolated rain showers overnight, otherwise cloudy. Lows around 58. Overcast skies Friday, daytime highs approaching 66. Lows around 51. Friday night, partly cloudy skies. Mid-60s, Saturday and Sunday, with a slight chance of rain showers Sunday. Currently, 61. I'm Staff Meteorologist Derek Height. 97.

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3: Here's your WGLR Tri-State Forecast. Slight chance for isolated rain showers overnight, otherwise cloudy. Lows around 58. Overcast skies Friday. Daytime highs approaching 66. Lows around 51. Friday night, partly cloudy skies. Mid-60s, Saturday and Sunday, with a slight chance of rain showers, Sunday. Currently, 61. I'm staff meteorologist Derek Height.
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5: Here's your WGLR Tri-State forecast. Cloudy skies overnight with a slight chance of rain showers. Lows level off around 58. Cloudy again Friday, high of 66. Lows level off around 51. Friday night, partly cloudy skies. Temps a bit below average Saturday and Sunday with highs in the mid-60s. Slight chance of rain showers Sunday. Currently 61. I'm staff meteorologist Derek Height.

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2: Here's your WGLR Tri-State Forecast. Cloudy skies overnight with a slight chance of rain showers. Lows level off around 58. Cloudy again Friday, high of 66. Lows level off around 51. Friday night, partly cloudy skies. Temps a bit below average Saturday and Sunday with highs in the mid-60s. Slight chance of rain showers Sunday. Currently 60. I'm staff meteorologist Derek Hite.

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4: Here's your WGLR Tri-State forecast. Cloudy skies overnight with a slight chance of rain showers. Lows level off around 58. Cloudy again Friday, high of 66. Lows level off around 51. Friday night, partly cloudy skies. Temps a bit below average Saturday and Sunday with highs in the mid-60s. Slight chance of rain showers Sunday. Currently 60. I'm Staff Meteorologist Derek Height.
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2: Here's your WGLR Tri-State forecast. Cloudy skies overnight with a slight chance for scattered showers. Lows around 58. Overcast skies with fog early Friday. Highs level off around 66. Friday night, lows dip down to about 51. Temps a bit below average Saturday and Sunday with highs in the mid-60s. Slight chance for showers Sunday. Currently, it's 60 degrees. I'm Staff Meteorologist Derek Height.

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9: Here's your WGLR Tri-State forecast. Cloudy skies overnight with a slight chance for scattered showers. Lows around 58. Overcast skies with fog early Friday. Highs level off around 66. Friday night, lows dip down to about 51. Temps a bit below average Saturday and Sunday with highs in the mid-60s. Slight chance for showers Sunday. Currently, it's 60 degrees. I'm Staff Meteorologist Derek Height. 97.

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6: Here's your WGLR Tri-State forecast. Cloudy skies overnight with a slight chance for scattered showers. Lows around 58. Overcast skies with fog early Friday. Highs level off around 66. Friday night, lows dip down to about 51. Temps a bit below average, Saturday and Sunday, with highs in the mid-60s. Slight chance for showers, Sunday. Currently, 59. I'm Staff Meteorologist Derek Hite.
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3: Here's your WGLR Tri-State forecast. Slight chance for isolated rain showers overnight. Otherwise, cloudy skies expected. Lows dip down to about 58. Overcast skies with fog in spots early Friday. High temperatures reach up to 66. Lows dip down to about 51 Friday night. Partly cloudy. Mid-60s Saturday and Sunday with a slight chance for showers Sunday. Right now, 59. I'm Staff Meteorologist Derek Height. 97.

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9: Here's your WGLR Tri-State forecast. Slight chance for isolated rain showers overnight. Otherwise, cloudy skies expected. Lows dip down to about 58. Overcast skies with fog in spots early Friday. High temperatures reach up to 66. Lows dip down to about 51. Friday night, partly cloudy. Mid-60s, Saturday and Sunday, with a slight chance for showers Sunday. Right now, 59. I'm Staff Meteorologist Derek Height.
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Showers overnight, otherwise cloudy skies expected. Lows dip down to about 58. Overcast skies with fog in spots early Friday. High temperatures reach up to 66. Lows dip down to about 51. Friday night, partly cloudy. Mid-60s, Saturday and Sunday, with a slight chance for showers Sunday. Right now, 59. I'm Staff Meteorologist Derek Height. 97.

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8: 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Former farmer and co-founder of the Farmer Angel Network, Randy Roker, says resources for helping farmers are being drained. Some Farm Bill funded programs are drying up, and the need for properly trained healthcare providers in rural America is huge.
9: There's such a lack of, you know, therapists, counselors, psychiatrists out here in rural America. They all go to the big cities where the money is at, yet rural America is suffering like never before. 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And that's what rural America needs, is more counselors that understand rural America and the struggles that farmers go through.
8: That's former farmer and co-founder of the Farmer Angel Network, Randy Roker, along with us. 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Stick around, we'll take a look at some more agriculture news right after this. Cheese Fair Off the Square is a celebration of two things that make Wisconsin so special: our premier dairy products and our premier people who make it happen. I have one of those people along with me now. 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She takes the title of the Barnyard Beautifier. She tells us about the celebration.
10: Cheese Fair Off the Square basically is a celebration of what makes Wisconsin dairy wonderful. 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
3: ABC News, I'm Brian Clark. Millions of people from the Carolinas to New England are preparing for a possible nor'easter this weekend. Main concerns are high winds and coastal flooding, says ABC meteorologist Samara Theodore.
4: You tack in the fact that it's also going to be a full moon, that will only exacerbate the situation. So we're going to see coastal flooding as well as the potential for beach erosion.
3: In the Pacific, Nolo strengthened into a hurricane and is threatening Hawaii. The National Hurricane Center said the Big Island could see 15 to 30 inches of rain. President Trump hosted China's Xi Jinping at the White House for a state dinner. China's foreign ministry says Xi urged Trump to end the war with Iran through talks as soon as possible. At the United Nations, Israel's Prime Minister Benjamin Netanyahu, in a defiant message, called the allegations of an Israeli genocide in Gaza the biggest lie of the century. And mortgage prices continue to surge. Freddie Mac now says the average rate has exceeded 7%. This is ABC News.
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7: Here's your WGLR Tri-State Forecast. High temperatures reach up to 66, with fog in spots early today under overcast skies. Partly cloudy skies tonight, lows level off around 51. Highs level off around 65 tomorrow. Sunshine mixed with clouds at times. High temperatures reach up to 64 Sunday, with a slight chance of rain showers. 68, partly cloudy Monday. Currently 58. I'm staff meteorologist Paul Trombley.

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1: 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While speaking in front of the National Association of State Departments of Agriculture last Wednesday, Ag Secretary Brooke Rollins announced the Stand Up program, which will put $50 million toward helping states launch or expand their own meat inspection programs. These state-level inspections would operate in parallel with the USDA's Federal Food Safety and Inspection Service. Now, this announcement comes after a September 4th executive order by President Trump with the goal of strengthening the U.S. cattle herd. For cattle producers looking to market direct to consumer, or perhaps through retail channels, having the meat inspected opens up more avenues for sale. With a state inspection program, individual cuts can be sold in that state at retail. And if a state inspection program pursues a cooperative interstate shipment agreement, then meat from approved local processors can be sold across state lines. The administration's bet here is straightforward. More local processing means more competition for ranchers' cattle at the sale barn or online auction, and that should help drive better prices. Well, better prices at the farm gate are likely what it will take to convince producers to hold back heifers and start rebuilding a herd sitting near its smallest level in decades. As of now, 30 different states run their own meat inspection programs, though the administration says several others are interested in creating one, and they have reached out to the administration, but they didn't have the funds required to stand up the programs. Well, that's what this stand-up program is designed to fix. However, in a statement out after the secretary's announcement, the National Cattlemen's Beef Association said that while these resources were welcome and appreciated, high regulatory and compliance costs, plus persistent labor shortages across the meat processing sector, mean this money won't solve the issues overnight. In fact, the organization noted that only 11 of the 30 states with inspection programs have pursued that CIS agreement, meaning issues other than cost were keeping the remaining 19 states from applying. NCBA says they look forward to further details from the USDA in the days ahead. And I'll be back with more after.
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11: Well, it feels like the market right now is primarily focused still on the large milk production. So we're heading into the weekend and again have another leg lower on Class 3 milk futures. And I think the biggest catalyst just continues to be lower cash cheese prices right now in the short term. And then we also need to talk about the milk production report that just came out this week, still showing higher percentages of milk production. But, you know, the thing is the cheddar blocks have been lower. The block barrel average is down near $1.40, the lowest level since February. So that's weighing on Class 3 prices. But the biggest thing that just continues to hang over this market, those milk production reports. And so this week we got the milk production report for August, and it totaled 19.9 billion pounds, which was up 1.7% from last year. So that theme continues. And then the dairy herd continues to grow with 167,000 more head during August of this year than August of 2025. So total dairy cow numbers sit at 9.71 million head. Now, we did see that milk production per cow dipped just a little bit in August, probably because of some of those heat waves.
10: We'll continue looking at some of these latest numbers and what it means for herd expansion for one specific state. 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
10: 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The state of Kansas saw the biggest increase in dairy cows.
11: Well, that is a surprise, but, you know, I have been hearing that too, and I have clients who farm, you know, corn and beans out that way, and they actually had been telling me that they had been reached out to by some dairies who were requesting maybe that they just deliver some grain straight to the dairies, and so it has been growing out that way. Something definitely to be mindful of. I think, too, like, my understanding, like, where I'm at in Wisconsin, you know, dairies are restricted in a sense by how much further they can grow based on where they can spread manure at and those types of things and any waterway, you know, water issues that local municipalities might have. So with production growing in Kansas, in a sense, it makes sense to me just because of some of those feasibility structures between having more places to be able to spread manure, being able to work with different state regulations in regards to all the facets that go into dairy production.
10: And we're less than 6 months from a milk processing facility, which is only about an hour and 20 minutes from the Kansas border here in Nebraska.
11: Oh, I hadn't heard about that, but that would make sense then too, as far as some additional growth out that way. You bet.
10: Anything we need to be keeping an eye on as we hit the month of October?
11: Well, I'm going to say one thing. This milk price is getting too cheap. And when I look just at this chart from a technical perspective, RSI levels, relative strength index, is extremely oversold at 22. So if there is any little bit of fresh news, I think you're going to see a pretty nice technical bottom. You're going to see some technical buying come in, some speculative buying come in.
10: See you next week at World Dairy Expo. This is Inside.
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18: as we're starting to see some of the corn harvesting picking up some momentum across areas, especially further south into areas like Illinois and Missouri as of late. We'll take a look and take stock on what the corn condition is like as we continue to approach more into harvest season, and looking at the state of Wisconsin. As far as corn condition is concerned, in a very good spot for Wisconsin. We're certainly seeing the majority of the corn in fair to good condition. That number showing 76% of it fair to good, just 14% poor to very poor. And then our friends to the south into Illinois, also some positive numbers there, sitting at 72% of their corn fair to good condition, and sitting meanwhile at 14% of it poor or very poor. The biggest corn producing state of Iowa, with really good numbers there to be found. In fact, the majority of their corn, good to excellent condition rating, and that number showing that nearly 76% of the corn, good to excellent, only 7% poor or very poor. To get any conditions with the corn crop, you have to head into some of the states that dealt with a more prolonged heat and some drought at the same time. States such as Kansas, their corn, 33% of it poor to very poor condition rating. And also some issues related to some of that heat and drought across South Dakota and North Dakota. And skies stay cloudy today. A few light showers or sprinkles in some areas early. High temperatures in the mid-60s with a light east wind. Mostly cloudy, 53 tonight. Breaks of sun at some cloudiness Saturday. High temperature at 63 with southeast winds 5 to 10 miles per hour. That's your Tri-State Ag Forecast on the WGLR Farm Show. I'm meteorologist Paul Trombley.
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26: A Wisconsin grower will deliver the national Christmas tree to the White House this year. Farm broadcaster Nicole Heslip with the Brownfield Network chatted with third-generation farmer David Chapman of Silent Night Evergreens near Endeavor.
1: Well, like I said, my grandfather grew Christmas trees, so I guess my mom kind of grew up in the industry. But my father started his own business. He was a beekeeper before he went into Christmas trees. And yeah, I guess I'm sure he probably was around other farmers and my grandfather, but he started his own business and then later married my mom. And I think he started planting trees in 77.
3: How has the farm changed through the decades and now you're at the helm?
1: Well, I think size-wise, I mean, my parents were a little larger of an operation than what I am now. But I think it stayed similar in size. The number of the different species over the years, I think, is probably the biggest change, because back when my parents first started, it was all pines. I mean, that was Scotch pine, white pine type thing, and the majority of everything in the industry. Since my parents, I mean, and since transitioning to me, we really don't do much pine. It's all fir trees. So, you know, we do a lot of balsam and Fraser fir and very few pine.
3: There's been a little bit of an ebb and flow, people getting back to that real Christmas tree. How has that changed things for you, maybe where your end markets are, David?
1: Yeah, I mean, it's great to see. I think obviously artificials became a large part of the business, and they are getting better. So it's more of a, you know, family experience. I think with us, we did start a choose and cut farm probably 10 years ago, which we're slowly growing. So I think I'm get a little more perspective from the actual customer coming in. And I think it's just life stages, a lot of it. You know, I mean, people have a tree when they're younger, and then when they move out of the house, they might not when they're single. But if they get married and start having kids, they come back into the real tree, you know, industry. And then a lot of the times, I think, you know, if they start having grandkids in the house and stuff, they go back to a real tree, because it really is a family experience. And, you know, from picking it out to decorating it and just, you know, the whole day and whole experience, I think, is built around that.
3: So if you had to say, what percentage is the business on choose and cut, and where else are your trees or other evergreen products going?
1: Sure. We're mainly wholesale. I mean, my parents had always wholesaled only. So, I mean, I'm still 95% wholesale. But when my wife and I took over the business back in 2016, we started a choose and cut as well, and are just kind of slowly growing that. Nothing too fast, because there's always growing pains every year, but it is, you know, something I'm hoping my daughters will be involved in. And yeah, like I said, it's a fun project too.
3: It is so fun to go out to the family and have that experience. I am a real Christmas tree fan. When you look at, you know, getting prepared for the growing season, what's picked today has had a decade of growing experiences, but you've been in a drought in parts of Wisconsin. How has that dry impact kind of been felt in the Christmas tree industry? Is that affecting maybe future production for you?
1: Yeah, growing Christmas trees is always a long-term forecast out. So we have, I mean, what I'm planting for this year is what I'm planning on harvesting in 10 years. So from that perspective, it's something where you're spending a lot of time, you know, just paying attention to what customers want, you know, what's on the horizon, what ground you have available. And the weather definitely plays a role in that, because if we have bad drought, you know, I'm able to irrigate a lot of my acres. But if anything dies, it's usually the smaller stuff. You know, if you have a dry summer, you know, the stuff that you're going to be harvesting this year, you know, that's 8-10 foot tall, that's got such a root structure that it really would take a bad drought to have those affected. But a lot of the times, the stuff you planted this year, it just went through a transplant shock where you just put it in the ground and it has very few roots in comparison. So that's the stuff that's usually most affected. So you don't really feel it for another, you know, 10 years. Because if we lose all the stuff we planted this year, you know, in 10 years, that will be when we're short on trees.
3: This year, your family was selected again. This is a multi-generational process also for the National Christmas Tree. How did you get into that? What's it looked like as part of your family tradition throughout the years?
1: Sure. I think for me, I've just grown up in it. I mean, like I said, the first time I went to the White House with my grandfather was in 88, so I was only 7 years old. So, you know, I don't really know anything but that, but it is an amazing tradition. I mean, I think whether you're winning the state contest, we've had a lot of grand champion wins there, which allows us to take a tree to the Capitol. So we've met, I think, probably every governor since I've been alive, which is pretty cool. And then obviously the trips to the White House, we've been fortunate enough to do it a few times, but it is a special every trip. You know, I think they all have their own, you know, different experiences, and they're all, you know, pretty amazing.
3: Really comes down to a fantastic pruning process. Tell us about that state competition and how you, maybe some secrets you've picked up, if you're willing to share, getting the best treat.
1: Yeah, I don't know if there's any real secrets. I get asked that a lot, and, you know, it really comes down to, like, us and our farm, we try to make every tree a very high-quality contest tree. You know, when you're growing them commercially for the wholesale market, it is really... you want them all to be very similar, you know, so you're all trying to make them look the same, even though they don't all turn out the same. But, you know, I spend a lot of time with my employees, with my guy who runs the shearing crew, just, again, spending the time to make every tree you can be the best it is. So I think that just gives us the ability to, I guess, have a good selection to choose from when it does come time to take a tree to a contest. And then, obviously, except being a third generation tree farmer, I think obviously I picked up tips along the way, you know, or it's something we've been doing for a long time. So I think that all comes into play, but it's really not like there's some secret formula. It's just trying to have, you know, as many trees as you can to choose from. And then, doing a good job of picking them, I guess.
3: The one headed to the Capitol is not the average Christmas tree. This baby is huge. Do you have kind of a massive forest that you're going to for these winners?
1: We usually don't grow a 20-foot tall tree, which is what they're, you know, 18.5-foot tall tree they're wanting for the White House. So I don't have as big of a selection in the trees that size as I would like all the time. So I'm really glad they could find one that worked great for our farm this year, because, you know, in some farms don't have trees large enough to come from their own farm, so they have to get it somewhere else. So it's more about the you know, winning national grand champion at the national contest allows you to present it to the White House, but it is extra special when you can take one from your own farm and have one that large that'll work.
3: As we get closer to the holiday, you know, you're thinking Halloween, you're already planning for Christmas when that's the business. Mm-hmm. No one can stop talking about the cost of fuel and freight. How is that weighing into maybe some sales now as you plan for the holiday?
1: I think from our perspective, I mean, it's something that it's always on people's mind. I mean, you're trying to keep the cost down, you know, for the end consumer. And maybe people would be apt to buy trees from a more local source. You know, I think if you're ever buying from multiple states away, that comes into play a little more. We sent out our price lists this spring, early summer. So obviously the larger or higher fuel costs, you know, it's definitely something that as a tree farmer and all of your costs, you're trying to keep in line, but not much we can do about it. So I don't think it really changes too much on how I operate. It's just, you know, something you have to deal with. And then, you know, like I said, you kind of price adjust next year if things don't go down, but hopefully won't be as big of a factor.
3: You know, looking ahead to wrap us up, David, what are maybe some long-term or even near-term goals for the farm, kind of what you hope your future takes on?
1: Well, like I said, I guess with my young daughters, they're 8 and 10, so we'll see if there's any future generations or if they have any interest in the business at all and what direction it goes. As far as my wife and I, my wife works another full-time job, so I'm not sure if down the road she would ever want to come back and be more involved in the business. But for me, I mean, I really do enjoy it. We have a great crew, and yeah, like I said, I guess just trying to maintain the quality and again, maybe putting a little more resources into the choose and cut operation, just because that is something a lot of the industry is going towards. And again, we have a lot of fun with that at our farm as well. I guess just always a great honor to go to the White House. So it's something we're really looking forward to as a family and really looking forward to bringing my daughters and experiencing again this season. And I guess just hopefully having a successful harvest that allows us to get away for a few days. That time of year is pretty busy for us.
26: When it comes to making tough decisions, sometimes it helps to hear from someone who has been through a similar situation. Farm

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1: Operating budget. As a result of that, our property taxes are about 25% lower than any other jurisdiction in the D.C. metro area.
2: While data centers can provide substantial local revenue, Turner says communities also need to prepare for the infrastructure needed to support that growth.
1: You can see we're going to need 14.2 gigawatts by 2030. That's straight line and does not account for AI. I'm betting it's going to be closer to 20 gigawatts. We have 9 new power overhead transmission lines being built in Loudoun County right now to accommodate that. I personally believe that the old paradigm of generated electricity transmitted over transmission lines hundreds of miles to get to the user is probably obsolete.
2: One of the biggest challenges is meeting future energy needs. Turner says that could reshape how data centers are powered in the years ahead.
1: Exponential increase in demand for data has led to an exponential increase in demand for power, water, a delay of decommissioning of fossil fuel plants, and as we can see, an exponential increase in opposition to data centers. I see 3 scenarios going forward. Utilities will begin to cap power to the data centers. We've already seen that in Loudoun County. Technological breakthroughs will happen periodically that reduce the energy requirement, but the data centers are going to go to on-site power. That has implications for your rural communities. They are going to move to on-site power. Suffice it to say that solar and wind are not solutions for the data center community.
2: Turner says communities should establish clear expectations before approving new projects.
1: If you are getting data centers in your community, as a local community, you must address and resolve the following 6 issues: noise, power, water, emissions, setback, and appearance. The basic rules: make sure your land use plan comports with your zoning ordinance if you have zoning. We had a 4-year gap where they didn't, and the data centers took advantage of that and built a lot of data centers without coming to us. Never allow by right data center development. Our first 20 years, we allowed data centers to build if they were on a certain piece of land. They could build without getting our permission, direct permission. That was mistake only in retrospect. We didn't know what we didn't know at the time. But in today's turbulent market, do not allow by right development of a data center. And I believe you should never sign a non-disclosure agreement.
2: Mike Turner, along with us, sharing his experience with data centers as a member of his county's Board of Supervisors and as a community consultant for his company, Strategy 4CP. I'm Stephanie Hoff reporting.
0: From singing varsity to jump around. And of course,
3: touchdown, Wisconsin!
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3: The block cheese market down 3 cents, 132 and three quarters. Barrel cheese unchanged, 145 and a quarter. The butter market down 0.75 cents, 135 and three quarters. September Class 3 milk futures down a penny, 16.12. October down 24, 15.29. November down 14, 15.85. And December Class 3 milk futures down 7 cents, 16.08. The Class 3 2027 first quarter average, 16.71 per hundredweight. World Dairy Expo returns to Madison this weekend, bringing together dairy producers, exhibitors, and industry leaders from around the world. General Manager Laura Herbstley said the event continues to serve as a gathering place for innovation, education, and some of the best dairy cattle in the industry. With cattle arriving from around the world, Herbstley says animal health and biosecurity remains a top priority.
4: We work really closely with the Wisconsin Department of Agriculture, Trade and Consumer Protection with their state veterinarian team. We're meeting with them and working with them, quite honestly, all year round to just stay up to date on what our various health regulations are going to be. And if there are changes, how does that impact our cattle exhibitors? And then we put those, various regulations in place. So we work very meticulously and take it very, very seriously how important biosecurity is, not only at World Dairy Expo, but certainly when those cattle exhibitors and those in that cattle, they go back home.
3: She explains just how meticulous inspection is, thanks to a unique partnership with the University of Wisconsin School of Veterinary Medicine.
4: When a dairy cattle exhibitor comes to World Dairy Expo, all animals must be listed on a certificate of veterinary inspection, and that needs to be signed by their local vet within 30 days of coming to World Dairy Expo. So then what our vet students and vets are doing is, as those animals are coming off the trailer, they're doing a visual inspection. They're comparing the ear tag number in that 840 or 124 button ear tag that's in the to the number that's listed on that CVI to make sure that it's the same animal. And then also verifying that, you know, the correct destination information is listed, that they're going to World Dairy Expo at the Alliant Energy Center to make sure those dates are all correct. And then if they, you know, after have had that successful kind of review of the CVI, the visual inspection, then they go into their stalling location.
3: Beyond the cattle shows, World Dairy Expo has grown into one of the dairy industry's largest events, filling the entire Alliant Energy Center campus.
4: The Alliant Energy Center campus is 164 acres, and we use all of it. In fact, we, for the cattle show, back to that, we use the full two pavilions, as well as then build two more temporary structures to house our dairy cattle. In addition, our trade show occupies all of the large exhibition hall, much of the Coliseum. Our outdoor trade mall, which is larger pieces of equipment, are out there near the exhibition hall. And then we build another tent. And when I say tent, you know, it's more like a structure. So this year, we're going to be welcoming nearly 500 companies to World Dairy Expo.
3: Herbstley says what sets World Dairy Expo apart is the combination of cattle, commerce, and education all in one location.
4: One of the things that's really, really unique and special about it is not only is there the cattle show, but at that same place is our trade show and educational offerings and so much more. So the fact that it's kind of a one-stop shop for the dairy industry, you can walk through the trade show and, you know, see latest technologies, learn about latest research, you know, talk with some of your representatives for various companies, and then you can look at new equipment and just about everything in between.
3: And while the exhibits and competition are a major draw, Herbstreit says the event is ultimately about bringing the dairy community together.
4: The event is such a partnership and celebration of the dairy industry, and it's just so cool to see everyone so passionate and excited about celebrating the dairy industry in Madison, Wisconsin for World Dairy Expo.
3: World Dairy Expo begins with youth activities and cattle shows. The trade show will open Tuesday. More information, including schedules and tickets, are available at worlddairyexpo.com. Let's recap the sale from Richland Center on Tuesday. High-yielding choice beef steers and heifers, 208 to 216.50. High-yielding choice Holstein steers, 2 to 208. Most of the slaughter cows selling for 101 to 155. The slaughter bull market, 155 to 197. The Holstein bull calves at Richland Center, 925 to 1225. The quality beef bull calves at $900 to $1,380. The cattle futures lacked excitement on Thursday, according to one market analyst. Both live cattle and feeder cattle futures were lower. Live cattle futures anywhere from 17 cents to $1.85 in the red. October 2,1907, December 2,2110, February live cattle futures 222.87. Feeder cattle anywhere from $1.02 to $1.57 lower. October 331.75, November 328.07, and January feeder cattle futures at 320.65. The lean hog futures finished lower. The markets closed prior to the release of USDA's quarterly hogs and pigs report. Lean hog futures anywhere from 67 cents to $1.17 lower. October 79.20, December 69.47, February 70.85, April lean hog futures 76.30. USDA indicated the quarterly hogs and pigs report showed all hogs and pigs at 74.3 million head, which market analysts indicated was lower than estimated. The market hogs and breeding herd were also both lower than projected. Before recapping the grain markets, as of the close on Thursday afternoon, there was no bullish or bearish announcements from the summit between the United States and China. The two leaders of both countries did meet in person. The corn market on Thursday closed lower for the third day in a row. The Corn Export Inspections report for the week ending September 17th, 76 million bushels, Japan, Mexico, South Korea, Italy, and Colombia, the top destinations. December corn down a penny and a half at 527 and a half. March down 2 cents at 541 and a half. September 27 corn down 2 cents at 522 and three quarters. The soybean market finished the day in the red. Export inspections were almost 29 million bushels. Japan, China, Mexico, the Netherlands, and Spain, the top five destinations. November beans down a half cent at 1317 and a half. January down a penny and three quarters at 1332. September 27 soybeans down 3 cents, $12.93. October soybean meal up almost $6 a ton at 376 even. Wheat markets finished lower as Ukraine and Russia are looking for other shipping routes, as the Black Sea is dealing with increasing drone and missile attacks. Australia is gaining larger market share of business in Asia. December Chicago wheat down a penny and a half at 707. The local grain bids are from Ready Feed and Grain of Stitzer. The corn market, that is 477. Soybeans, $12.30. The American Farm Bureau Federation said President Trump's action to increase beef imports has yet to provide meaningful savings for consumers. Faith Parnum is an economist with the American Farm Bureau Federation.
1: Yeah, so here at American Farm Bureau, we've been tracking ground beef prices, specifically 80% lean ground beef prices, starting on September 2nd, and we're still tracking them now to see how the prices have reacted to increased imports. The TRQ, or the tariff rate quota, was relaxed for 90 days starting September 1. So we wanted to see, does that increase of imports actually bring beef prices down? And we found that really it's not changing beef prices much for consumers. Our average price of 41 grocery stores started at about $7.29. We're only down $7.13, a small decrease, but not near the 25% reduction in tariff we saw. There is a lot that goes on in the supply chain. It takes a long time to get a product from one place to the other. So just bringing in more beef to the supply equation doesn't necessarily mean that brings prices down for consumers. It really is a long-term fundamental problem that needs to be fixed. We're seeing a record low cattle herd size, and so all of that is keeping beef prices elevated.
3: Parham said the president's proclamation is having a negative impact on cattle producers. On average, cattle producers are losing anywhere from $300 to $400 per head. The American Farm Bureau Federation is calling for the proclamation to be rolled back, giving producers the opportunity to respond to free market signals and reduced regulatory burdens to rebuild the nation's cattle supply. The Friends of Wyoosing State Park is holding their Harvest Festival this Saturday, September 26th, at Wyoosing State Park. Activities taking place from 4 to 8 p.m., live music from 6 to 8 p.m. For more information, go to the Friends of Wyoosing State Park on Facebook. This reminder, a vehicle admission pass is required. The Fenimore FFA Pancake Breakfast is this Sunday. It'll be held from 7 a.m. to 11 a.m. at Fenimore High School. The pancake breakfast tickets are $10 for adults. Ages 6 to 9 are $5. Also on Sunday, the Fenimore FFA Alumni 38th Annual Farm Toy and Diorama Show at the Fenimore Memorial Building from 9 a.m. to 2 p.m. There is no admission charge for the event.
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15: Good Friday morning. This is meteorologist Paul Trombley with your WGLR Farm Show Tri-State Ag Forecast. As we're starting to see some of the corn harvesting picking up some momentum across areas, especially further south into areas like Illinois and Missouri as of late. We'll take a look and take stock on what the corn condition is like as we continue to approach more into harvest season and looking at the state of Wisconsin. As far as corn condition is concerned, in a very good spot for Wisconsin. We're certainly seeing the majority of the corn in fair to good condition. That number showing 76% of it fair to good, just 14% poor to very poor. And then our friends to the south into Illinois, also some positive numbers there, sitting at 72% of their corn fair to good condition and sitting meanwhile at 14% of it poor or very poor. The biggest corn producing state of Iowa with really good numbers there to be found. In fact, the majority of their corn, good to excellent condition rating. And that number showing that nearly 76% of the corn, good to excellent, only 7% poor or very poor. To get any conditions with the corn crop, you have to head into some of the states that dealt with a more prolonged heat and some drought at the same time. States such as Kansas, their corn, 33% of it poor to very poor condition rating. And also some issues related to some of that heat and drought across South Dakota and North Dakota. The sky stay cloudy today. A few light showers or sprinkles in some areas early. High temperatures in the mid-60s with a light east wind. Mostly cloudy, 53 tonight. Breaks of sun at some cloudiness Saturday. High temperature at 63 with southeast winds 5 to 10 miles per hour. That's your Tri-State Ag Forecast on the WGLR Farm Show. I'm meteorologist Paul Trombley.
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1: ABC News, I'm Brian Clark. Millions of Americans in the paths of some big storms up and down the East Coast. Preparations are underway for a nor'easter expected to start hitting later today. Those alerts extend from New England to the Carolinas. ABC's Hannah Batah has more.
2: On North Carolina's Outer Banks, parts of Highway 12, a crucial main artery there, badly damaged. Nearby homes also threatened. And along the Virginia coast, entire neighborhoods underwater.
1: And Hurricane Nolo is one of several storms spinning through the Pacific right now, threatening to dump what could be feet of rain on parts of Hawaii, raising worries about flooding. The summit between President Trump and China's Xi Jinping continues today in Washington with a joint visit to the National Archives. So far, though, no concrete agreements have emerged from the meetings. Iran's now offering to reopen the Strait of Hormuz if the U.S. agrees to several conditions, including lifting the American blockade. This is ABC News.
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4: 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The Mississippi River level is falling. It's 8.2 feet at Prairie du Chien, 6.4 at Guttenberg, 11.1 at Cassville, and 9 at Dubuque. With news, I'm Courtney Chaffee. The superintendent of the Platteville School District will retire at the end of the current academic year. School board members on Wednesday approved the retirement of Jim Babel, which will be effective June 30th. Babel has spent more than 30 years in education and has served as superintendent of the Platteville District since 2019. Scales Mount, Illinois school district officials said students were shot at with a gel blaster in an incident on school grounds this week. According to an online message from the superintendent, students were shot at with an Orbeez-style gel blaster in an incident that occurred on school grounds and in town Wednesday evening. School staff, law enforcement, and emergency medical personnel responded promptly and took appropriate steps to ensure the safety and well-being of students and staff. Officials continue to investigate and address the incident in accordance with district policy, with appropriate administrative action to be taken based on the circumstances of the incident. A Dubuque man was sentenced to 25 years in prison for his role in a 2025 shooting. 18-year-old Ahmed Atkins received the sentence Wednesday. Atkins must serve at least 17 and a half years in prison. He was sentenced for attempted murder, going armed with intent, reckless use of a firearm involving property damage, and being a minor armed with a dangerous weapon within city limits. Jurors found Atkins guilty in May on all counts in relation to the October 2025 shooting, where Atkins shot at 18-year-old Kareem Soale of Dubuque during a fight in an alley near 17th and Jackson Streets. The Ithaca Weston High School football team will not have to forfeit its August 28th game that was canceled after a player died after the Wisconsin Interscholastic Athletic Association reversed course. The WIAA initially ruled that the Bulldogs' games against Wazika Steuben Seneca would be recorded as a forfeit, despite appeals from both teams to record the game as a no contest. The game was canceled in the wake of Bulldogs player Briggs Maxwell's tragic death in a farming accident. WIAA rules state that non-conference games canceled after June 15th are considered a forfeit. Tom Tiffany bars a Wisconsin reporter from a campaign event. Bob Hagg reports.
5: In a social media post following the event in Milwaukee on Thursday, Tiffany's campaign for governor referred to Milwaukee Journal Sentinel reporter Mary Spicuzza as a liberal activist and said she was informed the previous day that she would not be allowed inside. A Thursday statement from the campaign said, quote, "We expect journalists to be balanced, and when you write multiple negative headlines about our campaign and not a single negative headline about David Crowley, as Mary Spicuzza has done, that is not balanced reporting." A brief video posted by another reporter showing a Tiffany staffer blocking Spicuzza from entering the event was widely shared on social media. Bob Haig, Wisconsin Radio Network.
4: No injuries were reported after a vehicle crashed into the Pecatonica River. Wednesday afternoon, 28-year-old Colton Henkel of Belmont reported crashing his car while on County O in Kendall Township. Henkel lost control of his vehicle around a corner and drove into the Pecatonica River. Henkel reported no injuries. His car was fully submerged, causing disabling damage, and was towed from the scene. That's the latest local and regional news. Your tri-state weatherology forecast is coming up shortly. I'm Courtney Chaffee on 97.7 Country WGLR.
6: The Atlanta Falcons spoiled the Packers' home opener, rolling to a 35-14 victory on Thursday night at Lambeau Field. I'm Bill Scott with sports. Michael Penix Jr. made his season debut, throwing for 256 yards and a touchdown. Bijan Robinson ran for 194 yards and two scores, while Drake London caught nine passes for 194 yards. Jordan Love throwing for 312 for the Packers in a losing cause with two touchdowns and a pick. The Packers dropping to 1-2 with a loss, their first home opening defeat dating back to 2012. Brewers reached the century mark, five pitchers combining to give up one run on four hits in the Brewers' 5-1 victory over the Phillies. They win 100 games for the first time in franchise history. Cubs and White Sox both clinching a playoff spot last night. Cubs beat Miami 2-1. White Sox crushed Kansas City 9-1. U.S. team leading the President's Cup 3-2 after the opening round of four-ball matches. Bill Scott, Wisconsin Radio Network.
7: NFL football, Atlanta 35, the Packers 14. Major League Baseball, the Brewers set a milestone, 5-1 over Philadelphia, their 100th win, first time in franchise history. 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Cubs over Miami, 2-1. The Cubs will be in Boston for a doubleheader today, starting at 12:05 for the first game, 5:05 for the second game. That is rescheduled from Sunday due to the forecasted nor'easter. Pittsburgh over the Cardinals 2-1, White Sox over Kansas City 9-1, Twins over San Francisco 4-2. High school volleyball, Cuba City over Mineral Point 3-2, Southwestern sweeps Boscobel 3-0, Platteville sweeps Lancaster 3-0, Shulsburg sweeps Belmont 3-0, Argyle over Monticello 3-1, Waseca Steuben over North Crawford 3-0. High school football broadcast start at 6:30. 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In the NUI, Galena at Stockton, Eastland Pearl City at Dakota, Fulton at Lena Winslow, and Morrison at Forreston. In Iowa, 5A, Dubuque Senior at Bettendorf and Cedar Falls at Dubuque Hempstead, and 4A, Davenport North at Western Dubuque, and in 3A, Dubuque Wallard at Center Point Urbana. I'm Steve Press.
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10: Here's your WGLR Tri-State Forecast. High temperatures reach up to 66 with fog and spots early today under overcast skies. Partly cloudy skies tonight, lows level off around 51. Highs level off around 65 tomorrow. Sunshine mixed with clouds at times. High temperatures reach up to 64 Sunday with a slight chance of rain showers. 68 partly cloudy Monday. Currently 58. I'm staff meteorologist Paul Trombley

0: It's Cole Swindell and Girl Dad on the big show. Welcome aboard TGI Friday edition today, September 26th. And a cool fall-like morning, early fall-like, 56 at the studios. We're going to warm to 70 today, but once again, kind of a gray day, just overcast. I guess the good news is I do not see any mention of precipitation today or tomorrow, for that matter, on Saturday. So that's good. The longer we can go with some drier weather, the better. Sunday, there is a slight chance of rain. We'll have full tri-state weatherology forecast details coming up. Headlines at the bottom of the hour. Also, later this hour, we'll be playing those VIP meet and eat touch tones. We'll be getting our final VIPs for this Sunday night's Steve's Pizza Meet and Eat, starring Emily Woodhull. Your chance to win coming up this hour on WGLR. Good morning. I'm Rob Spangler, live and local. Thanks for...
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1: Flatland Cavalry never coming back on 97.7 Country. It's a TGI Friday edition of The Big Show with me, Rob Spangler, live and local in the Tri-States. It is September 25th, and today, if you didn't know, 9/25, it's Dolly Parton Day, unofficially, although in some locales it is official. We'll talk about that a little bit later this morning, but happy Dolly Parton Day to you. And, yeah, we're working 9 to 5, or for me, 6 to 10, I'm on the air. But coming up later this hour, we'll have a chance for you to win VIP passes to our next Steve's Pizza Meet and Eat, which is this Sunday night, 6 p.m. at Steve's Pizza, starring Emily Woodhull. Your chance to win a pair of VIP passes coming up later this hour. Time for headlines now, though, at the bottom of the hour. 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And we'll check in with Farm Director Bob Mittendorf, the Farm Calendar, and Closing Farm Market Recap, all coming up on WGL.net.
2: Now this news update on Wisconsin Radio Network. Oshkosh North students had yesterday off school after a student was arrested for having a gun in his backpack. Superintendent Brian Davis discussing next steps following that incident.
3: We'll be scheduling a meeting with our emergency response team, and that's where we'll process what our processes were, what worked, what didn't work, and then any recommendations that we have moving forward. And then that team would make recommendations for any policy changes.
2: Davis says no charges have been filed yet. Students were already scheduled to have today off, while the staff has a professional development day. And for just the second time since the U.S. Drought Monitor was formed, portions of northern Wisconsin are listed to be in exceptional drought. That's the worst condition. That takes in the last 27 years. The most severe drought conditions are found in Ashland, Bayfield, Douglas, Iron, and Sawyer counties. Another 41% of the state experiencing extreme or severe drought conditions. Wisconsin Radio Network.
4: The Atlanta Falcons spoiled the Packers' home opener, rolling to a 35-14 victory on Thursday night at Lambeau Field. I'm Bill Scott with sports. Michael Penix Jr. made his season debut, throwing for 256 yards and a touchdown. Bijan Robinson ran for 194 yards and two scores, while Drake London caught nine passes for 194 yards. Jordan Love throwing for 312 for the Packers in a losing cause with two touchdowns and a pick. The Packers dropping to 1-2 with a loss, their first home opening defeat dating back to 2012. Brewers reached the century mark, five pitchers combining to give up one run on four hits in the Brewers' 5-1 victory over the Phillies. They win 100 games for the first time in franchise history. Cubs and White Sox both clinching a playoff spot last night. Cubs beat Miami 2-1. White Sox crushed Kansas City 9-1. U.S. team leading the President's Cup 3-2 after the opening round of four ball matches. Bill Scott, Wisconsin Radio Network.
5: NFL football, Atlanta 35, the Packers 14. Major League Baseball, the Brewers set a milestone, 5-1 over Philadelphia, their 100th win, first time in franchise history. 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Cubs over Miami, 2-1. The Cubs will be in Boston for a doubleheader today, starting at 12:05 for the first game, 5:05 for the second game. That is rescheduled from Sunday due to the forecasted nor'easter. Pittsburgh over the Cardinals 2-1, White Sox over Kansas City 9-1, Twins over San Francisco 4-2. High school volleyball, Cuba City over Mineral Point 3-2, Southwestern sweeps Boscobel 3-0, Platteville sweeps Lancaster 3-0, Shulsburg sweeps Belmont 3-0, Argyle over Monticello 3-1, Wazika Steuben over North Crawford 3-0. High school football broadcast start at 6:30. 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
1: 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I'm Steve Prestigard.
2: Awakened by the lake to a crisp autumn morning. 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
4: 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The Fenimore FFA Pancake Breakfast is this Sunday. It'll be held from 7 a.m. to 11 a.m. at Fenimore High School. The Pancake Breakfast tickets are $10 for adults. Ages 6 to 9 are $5. 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
4: The block cheese market down 3 cents, 132 and 3 quarters. Barrel cheese unchanged, 145 and a quarter. The butter market down 3 quarters of a cent, 135 and 3 quarters. September Class 3 milk futures down a penny, 1612. October down 24, 1529. November down 14, 1585. And December Class 3 milk futures down 7 cents, 1608. The Class 3 2027 first quarter average, 1671 per hundredweight. Let's recap the sale from Richland Center on Tuesday. High-yielding choice beef steers and heifers, 208 to 216.50. High-yielding choice Holstein steers, 2 to 208. Most of the slaughter cows selling for 101 to 155. The slaughter bull market, 155 to 197. The Holstein bull calves at Richland Center, 925 to 1225. The quality beef bull calves at $900 to $1,380. Before recapping the grain markets, as of the close on Thursday afternoon, there was no bullish or bearish announcements from the summit between the United States and China. The two leaders of both countries did meet in person. The corn market on Thursday closed lower for the third day in a row. The Corn Export Inspections report for the week ending September 17th, 76 million bushels, Japan, Mexico, South Korea, Italy, and Colombia, the top destinations. December corn down a penny and a half at 527 and a half.

0: marched down 2 cents at 5.41 and a half. September 27 corn down 2 cents at 5.22 and three quarters. The soybean market finished the day in the red. Export inspections were almost 29 million bushels. Japan, China, Mexico, the Netherlands, and Spain, the top five destinations. November beans down a half cent to 13.17 and a half. January down a penny and three quarters to 13.32. September 27 soybeans down 3 cents, $12.93. October soybean meal up almost $6 a ton at 3.76 even. Wheat markets finished lower as Ukraine and Russia are looking for other shipping routes as the Black Sea is dealing with increasing drone and missile attacks. Australia is gaining larger market share of business in Asia. December Chicago wheat down a penny and a half at 7.07. The local grain bids are from Ready Feed and Grain of Stitzer. The corn market, that is $4.77. Soybeans, $12.30. I'm Bob Mittendorf on WGLR.
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5: Here's your WGLR Tri-State Forecast. High temperatures reach up to 66, with fog and spots early today under overcast skies. Partly cloudy skies tonight, lows level off around 51. Highs level off around 65 tomorrow. Sunshine mixed with clouds at times. High temperatures reach up to 64 Sunday, with a slight chance of rain showers. 68, partly cloudy Monday. Currently 58. I'm staff meteorologist Paul Trombley.

0: Thomas Rhett's After All the Bars Are Closed. The bars were not happy places in Wisconsin last night after the Packers game and the fans were filing out. Not that I was at a bar, but I can just imagine. Wow. That was rough. That was rough. And starting to see a lot of Packer fan friends of mine calling for a new coach. So the hot seat is officially hot in Green Bay on head coach Matt LaFleur. It's, I know, I'm a Vikings fan, maybe I don't have a right to say it, but that was kind of an embarrassing loss. That was, ouch, on your home field, home opener, and I mean, yeah, not good, not good. Long season, but not a great start so far for the Green and Gold. 6:50 is the time. We'll talk Brewers baseball next hour. Hey, a much better year for the Brew Crew, a historic year, actually. Pretty awesome. So we'll talk about that plus good news next hour. But you know what? I have some good news for you. It's time to make somebody a winner. We've got a pair of VIP passes to our next Steve's Pizza Meet and Eat. It's coming up Sunday night, September 27th, 6 p.m., starring Emily Woodhull, live on the Alternative Recycling stage. You could win a pair of VIP passes right now. 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
1: ABC News, I'm Brian Clark. From the East Coast to Hawaii, the worries are the same. Flooding with big storms on the way in. Hurricane Nolo could dump several feet of rain on Hawaii's Big Island. A nor'easter is getting ready to hit the East Coast. There are warnings up from the Carolinas to New England. Mortgage rates on the rise again. Freddie Mac says the average for a 30-year home loan is topping 7%. Gas prices driven higher by the Iran war sitting at about $4.48 a gallon nationwide. ABC's Karen Hua says
2: diesel prices are also at all-time highs. Some lawmakers want President Trump to ban the export of U.S. diesel to keep more supply here at home. But dozens of businesses, including some grocery store trade groups, have now signed a letter urging Trump not to do that, saying it will only lead to price increases in the long run.
1: Pope Leo visiting France, warning in a speech about a risk to humanity from what he calls a paradise of machines. This is ABC News.
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4: 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The Mississippi River level is falling. It's 8.2 feet at Prairie du Chien, 6.4 at Guttenberg, 11.1 at Cassville, and 9 at Dubuque. With news, I'm Courtney Chaffee. The superintendent of the Platteville School District will retire at the end of the current academic year. School board members on Wednesday approved the retirement of Jim Babel, which will be effective June 30th. Babel has spent more than 30 years in education and has served as superintendent of the Platteville District since 2019. Scales Mount, Illinois school district officials said students were shot at with a gel blaster in an incident on school grounds this week. According to an online message from the superintendent, students were shot at with an Orbeez-style gel blaster in an incident that occurred on school grounds and in town Wednesday evening. School staff, law enforcement, and emergency medical personnel responded promptly and took appropriate steps to ensure the safety and well-being of students and staff. Officials continue to investigate and address the incident in accordance with district policy, with appropriate administrative action to be taken based on the circumstances of the incident. A Dubuque man was sentenced to 25 years in prison for his role in a 2025 shooting. 18-year-old Ahmed Atkins received the sentence Wednesday. Atkins must serve at least 17 and a half years in prison. He was sentenced for attempted murder, going armed with intent, reckless use of a firearm involving property damage, and being a minor armed with a dangerous weapon within city limits. Jurors found Atkins guilty in May on all counts in relation to the October 2025 shooting, where Atkins shot at 18-year-old Kareem Soweil of Dubuque during a fight in an alley near 17th and Jackson Streets. The Ithaca Weston High School football team will not have to forfeit its August 28th game that was canceled after a player died after the Wisconsin Interscholastic Athletic Association reversed course. The WIAA initially ruled that the Bulldogs' games against Wazika Steuben Seneca would be recorded as a forfeit, despite appeals from both teams to record the game as a no contest. The game was canceled in the wake of Bulldogs player Briggs Maxwell's tragic death in a farming accident. WIAA rules state that non-conference games canceled after June 15th are considered a forfeit. Tom Tiffany Barr's a Wisconsin reporter from a campaign event. Bob Hagg reports.
5: In a social media post following the event in Milwaukee on Thursday, Tiffany's campaign for governor referred to Milwaukee Journal Sentinel reporter Mary Spicuzza as a liberal activist and said she was informed the previous day that she would not be allowed inside. A Thursday statement from the campaign said, quote, "We expect journalists to be balanced, and when you write multiple negative headlines about our campaign and not a single negative headline about David Crowley, as Mary Spicuzza has done, that is not balanced reporting." A brief video posted by another reporter showing a Tiffany staffer blocking Spicuzza from entering the event was widely shared on social media. Bob Hague, Wisconsin Radio Network.
4: No injuries were reported after a vehicle crashed into the Pecatonica River. Wednesday afternoon, 28-year-old Colton Henkel of Belmont reported crashing his car while on County O in Kendall Township. Henkel lost control of his vehicle around a corner and drove into the Pecatonica River. Henkel reported no injuries. His car was fully submerged, causing disabling damage, and was towed from the scene. That's the latest local and regional news. Your tri-state weatherology forecast is coming up shortly. I'm Courtney Chaffee on 97.7 Country WGL.
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4: In area obituaries, 48-year-old Timothy Turbin of Stitzer passed away unexpectedly September 20th. A funeral service will be held at 11 a.m. today at the Larson Family Funeral Home in Fenimore, with burial the following Prairie Cemetery. Visitation will be held from 10 a.m. until the time of the service. In lieu of plants and flowers, a memorial fund has been established. Immediately following the committal service at the cemetery, the family invites everyone to the Stitzer Bar and Grill for a celebration of life, honoring 48-year-old Timothy Turbin of Stitzer. 59-year-old Dennis Denny Harold Doyle of Hazel Green passed away September 13th. A funeral service will be held at 10 a.m. on Saturday at St. Francis Catholic Church in Hazel Green. A private family burial will be held at a later date. Family and friends may call today from 3 to 8 p.m. with the parish rosary at 2:30 p.m. at the Haught and Shield Funeral Home and Crematory in Cuba City. Friends may also call on Saturday from 9 to 9:30 a.m. at the funeral home. The Haught and Shield Funeral Home and Crematory in Cuba City is serving the family. In lieu of plants and flowers, a Dennis Denny Harold Doyle Memorial Fund has been established. For 59-year-old Dennis Denny Harold Doyle of Hazel Green. 79-year-old Diana Smith of Lancaster, formerly of Nebraska, passed away September 16th. A celebration of life will be held on Saturday at 11 a.m. at Orchard Manor Nursing Home Chapel. Family and friends may visit on Saturday from 10 a.m. until the time of the services at the nursing home. Graveside services will take place at Hemingford Cemetery in Nebraska at a later date. Kramer Grau Funeral Homes and Crematory in Lancaster is serving the family. Bates Gold Funeral Home in Alliance, Nebraska is also assisting the family of 79-year-old Diana Smith of Lancaster, formerly of Nebraska. 66-year-old William Billy Goforth of Potosi passed away August 30th. To honor Bill's life, a celebration of life will be held from 1 to 5 p.m. on Saturday at the Brewtown Saloon in Potosi. Military honors will be accorded at 2:30 p.m. The Tri-State Cremation Center is serving the family of 66-year-old William Billy Goforth of Potosi. 57-year-old Daniel Bartles of Potosi passed away September 22nd. Funeral services will be held on Tuesday at 11 a.m. at Kramer Grau Funeral Homes and Crematory in Lancaster. Burial will take place at British Hollow Cemetery in Potosi. Family and friends may gather on Tuesday from 9 a.m. until the time of the service at the funeral home. Kramer Grau Funeral Homes and Crematory of Lancaster is assisting the family of 57-year-old Daniel Bartles of Potosi.
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12: The Brewers secure win number 100 last night, a 5-1 victory over the Phillies. I'm Bill Scott with sports.
13: I think there's definitely an element of validation. I mean, you work hard. We got close last year. I know a lot of guys in the clubhouse wanted to get to 100, and we didn't get there. So it is cool to get there. Obviously, I've never been on a 100-win team before. Not many people have. So it's definitely an element of validation. I think it just shows the group that we have.
12: Jake Bowers and the Brewers securing home field advantage throughout the playoffs. With the victory, they'll close out the regular season with a three-game home series against the Cardinals starting tonight. Packers dropped their home opener for the first time since 2012, falling to Atlanta 35-14 at Lambeau Field. Packers defense gave up 498 total net yards, including 242 on the ground in the loss. Running back Abu Sama and receiver Malachi Coleman have both been upgraded to probable for tomorrow's Big Ten opener at Penn State for the Wisconsin Badgers. Phil Scott, Wisconsin Radio Network.
14: NFL football, Atlanta 35, the Packers 14. 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Cubs over Miami, 2-1. The Cubs will be in Boston for a doubleheader today, starting at 12:05 for the first game, 5:05 for the second game. That is rescheduled from Sunday due to the forecasted nor'easter. Pittsburgh over the Cardinals, 2-1. White Sox over Kansas City, 9-1. Twins over San Francisco, 4-2. High school volleyball, Cuba City over Mineral Point, 3-2. Southwestern sweeps Boscobel, 3-0. Platteville sweeps Lancaster, 3-0. Shulsburg sweeps Belmont, 3-0. Argyle over Monticello, 3-1. Wazika Steuben over North Crawford, 3-0. 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And Cuba City at Benton Scales Mount Salzburg. 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And Pecatonica Argyle at Blackhawk Warren. 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Wanawak Center at Highland for the Highland homecoming. In the NUI, Galena at Stockton. Eastland Pearl City at Dakota. Fulton at Lena Winslow. And Morrison at Forreston. In Iowa, 5A, Dubuque Senior at Bettendorf and Cedar Falls at Dubuque Hempstead, and 4A, Davenport North at Western Dubuque, and in 3A, Dubuque Wallard at Center Point Urbana. I'm Steve Preston.
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17: Here's your WGLR Tri-State Forecast. High temperatures reach up to 66 with fog and spots early today under overcast skies. Partly cloudy skies tonight, lows level off around 51. Highs level off around 65 tomorrow. Sunshine mixed with clouds at times. High temperatures reach up to 64 Sunday with a slight chance of rain showers. 68, partly cloudy Monday. Currently 58. I'm staff meteorologist Paul Trombley.

0: Texas in Texas. It's Porter Martin on The Big Show. 721, good news is on the way next. I know, we were talking about the Packers last hour. That is not good news. We're just going to leave that alone. It's a Friday. Let's not ruin it, okay? But let's talk about the Brewers, because, oh my goodness, what a historic season Milwaukee is, well, just about ready to wrap up, at least the regular season. They clinched the number one seed. Yes, take that, Dodgers. And last night, they won their 100th game, which is, well, the first time in franchise history. And 100 wins in a Major League Baseball season is, quite frankly, unbelievable. Take a listen to the final out. Pretty magical.
1: 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Marsh, a check swing to Sensatella. 100 wins for your Milwaukee Brewers.
2: What a milestone. What a season it's been for these guys. Amazing. It has been a memorable journey this year.
0: No doubt about it. A lot of boo birds, but, you know, that was in Philadelphia, so... At least they didn't throw batteries on the field. 7:23, good news now.
3: I need some good news.
0: The fourth annual Avoca Fire and EMS Fest is happening tomorrow. 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
3: All I really need is a little good news.
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0: New music from Gavin Adcock. 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Also, I'm going to be playing those VIP meet and eat touch tones once again this hour. 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
0: 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And eat. 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Good luck.
2: WGLR. Now this news update on the Wisconsin Radio Network. I'm Dale Forbitz. As reading levels continue to decline among children, some experts say phonics remains a key building block in learning to read. UW-Madison psychologist Dr. Mark Seidenberg says the challenge is finding the right balance between instruction and practice.
3: Learning about the connections between spelling and sound is an absolutely essential thing about getting off the ground in reading. It is one of the first things children need to learn, and I don't think there's any debate about that need for explicit instruction.
2: Seidenberg says children need enough phonics instruction to begin reading independently and build skills through their experiences. Abingdon Health is expanding its Madison location. Open to the public is the second phase now that adds manufacturing capability to the one that opened last year. More expansion is expected at the location. Abingdon officials say the growth will open the door to rapid domestic responses to pandemic and other biohealth threats. Wisconsin Radio Network.
4: The Brewers secure win number 100 last night, a 5-1 victory over the Phillies. I'm Bill Scott with sports.
5: I think there's definitely an element of validation. I mean, you work hard. We got close last year. I know a lot of guys in the clubhouse wanted to get to 100, and we didn't get there. So it is cool to get there. Obviously, I've never been on a 100-win team before. Not many people have. So it's definitely an element of validation. I think it just shows the group that we have.
4: Jake Bowers and the Brewers securing home field advantage throughout the playoffs. With the victory, they'll close out the regular season with a three-game home series against the Cardinals starting tonight. Packers dropped their home opener for the first time since 2012, falling to Atlanta 35-14 at Lambeau Field. Packers defense gave up 498 total net yards, including 242 on the ground in the loss. Running back Abu Sama and receiver Malachi Coleman have both been upgraded to probable for tomorrow's Big Ten opener at Penn State for the Wisconsin Badgers. Phil Scott, Wisconsin Radio Network.
6: 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Cubs over Miami, 2-1. The Cubs will be in Boston for a doubleheader today, starting at 12:05 for the first game, 5:05 for the second game. That is rescheduled from Sunday due to the forecasted nor'easter. Pittsburgh over the Cardinals, 2-1. White Sox over Kansas City, 9-1. Twins over San Francisco, 4-2. High school volleyball, Cuba City over Mineral Point, 3-2. 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Platteville sweeps Lancaster, 3-0. Shulsburg sweeps Belmont, 3-0. Argyle over Monticello, 3-1. Waseca Steuben over North Crawford, 3-0. High school football, broadcast start at 6:30. 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And Cuba City at Benton Scales Mount Shulsburg. 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And Pecatonica Argyle at Blackhawk Warren. 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Kickapoo Lafarge at Wisconsin Heights. 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In the NUI, Galena at Stockton, Eastland Pearl City at Dakota, Fulton at Lena Winslow, and Morrison at Forreston. In Iowa, 5A, Dubuque Senior at Bettendorf, and Cedar Falls at Dubuque Hempstead,

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3: The Packers have more problems than just their offensive line. After their defense played relatively well the first 2 weeks of the season, they regressed big time in their home opening 35-14 loss to Atlanta last night. Michael Penix passed for 256 yards and a touchdown, but the real thorn on the Packers' side, Atlanta running back Bijan Robinson. He rushed for 194 yards and two touchdowns.
4: I do think that was a pretty dynamic running back. What do you have, 194 yards rushing? Anytime you do that, it's going to be tough to win games in this league.
3: That's Matt LaFleur. On the flip side, the Packers ran the ball just 9 times for 17 yards. Quarterback Jordan Love said they need to get the run game going.
5: I don't know how many rushes we had, but it's something that we need to improve on right there. I think that'll help the pass game. And then I think that when we do have those easy completions, we got to hit those. We got to be more complimentary as an offense, and tonight was definitely not that.
3: Falcons only sacked Jordan Love once, but they got 12 quarterback hits on the Packers signal caller.
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12: Here's your WGLR Tri-State Forecast. High temperatures reach up to 66 with fog in spots early today under overcast skies. Partly cloudy skies tonight, lows level off around 51. Highs level off around 65 tomorrow. Sunshine mixed with clouds at times. High temperatures reach up to 64 Sunday with a slight chance of rain showers. 68, partly cloudy Monday.

0: 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I'm staff meteorologist Paul Trombley.
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0: Chris Young, I didn't come here to leave on 97.7 Country's Big Show. Birthdays and anniversaries in a moment. Of course, if you're celebrating a birthday or anniversary today on September 25th, you know it is 925 Day. That's right. Dolly Parton Day, people. This is not a drill. Of course, the late star, superstar, left us earlier this year. But today is Dolly Parton Day. Across the world and across the United States, Parton being celebrated not only for her music, her entrepreneurship, but her giving spirit. And included in the celebrations in Nashville, the city will honor the singer with pink lights and posters and giveaway stickers, buttons, and bookmarks. Meanwhile, Southwest Airlines has announced that it would hold a Parton-inspired karaoke Friday for travelers and employees. It sounds like a party in the sky. Tennessee state and local officials currently in the process of renaming the airport, BNA, after Dolly Parton as well. And if you want to give back, for those inclined, they can donate to Dolly's Imagination Library program, which gives books to children. And the Imagination Library is encouraging the public to give directly to their local Imagination Library partner on Dolly Parton Day, or help establish a new program in your community. If you want to learn more, go to imaginationlibrary.com. Celebrate Dolly Day, 925. Birthdays and anniversaries coming up next on The Big Show.
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5: 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The Southwest Tech Agriculture Rain Gauge Report. 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
0: It's time for birthdays and anniversaries. Today is a TGI Friday. And yes, it is 9/25, September 25th. Happy birthday to Megan Whitcomb. Also, Cody Upena, Sheena Edge. Jenny Pritchett is having a birthday today. And we do have some anniversaries. Mike and Jen Cartman, Danita and Fred Grunder, and John and Terry Jacobson. Congratulations. Those are birthdays and anniversaries. Your 8 o'clock report is coming up. Before we get there, Luke. This is Luke Combs and Rethink Some Things. It's on 97.7 Country's Big Show. We're live and local in the tri-states. 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
1: ABC News, I'm Brian Clark. Millions on the East Coast preparing for what could be a windy, rainy weekend because of a nor'easter. Alerts are up from New England to the Carolinas, and ABC's Anthony Johnson is on the Jersey Shore.
2: The big concern here is going to be flooding, beach erosion. Those are the issues that normally hit these barrier islands along the Jersey shoreline. So officials have been really working at encouraging people to go ahead and get prepared for the storm right now. Officials are watching this storm. They're paying very close attention to it.
1: Hawaii likely will not get a direct hit from Hurricane Nolo, but even the storm brushing by could mean feet of rain in some areas. China's leader heads back to the White House this morning for the final day of his summit with President Trump. They'll have tea and visit the National Archives. And Pope Leo in France laid out a warning about what he called a paradise of machines and their threat to humanity. This is ABC News.
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4: 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The Mississippi River level is falling. It's 8.2 feet at Prairie du Chien, 6.4 at Guttenberg, 11.1 at Cassville, and 9 at Dubuque. With news, I'm Courtney Chaffee. The superintendent of the Platteville School District will retire at the end of the current academic year. School board members on Wednesday approved the retirement of Jim Babel, which will be effective June 30th. Babel has spent more than 30 years in education and has served as superintendent of the Platteville District since 2019. Scales Mount, Illinois school district officials said students were shot at with a gel blaster in an incident on school grounds this week. According to an online message from the superintendent, students were shot at with an Orbeez-style gel blaster in an incident that occurred on school grounds and in town Wednesday evening. School staff, law enforcement, and emergency medical personnel responded promptly and took appropriate steps to ensure the safety and well-being of students and staff. Officials continue to investigate and address the incident in accordance with district policy, with appropriate administrative action to be taken based on the circumstances of the incident. A Dubuque man was sentenced to 25 years in prison for his role in a 2025 shooting. 18-year-old Ahmed Atkins received the sentence Wednesday. Atkins must serve at least 17 and a half years in prison. He was sentenced for attempted murder, going armed with intent, reckless use of a firearm involving property damage, and being a minor armed with a dangerous weapon within city limits. Jurors found Atkins guilty in May on all counts in relation to the October 2025 shooting, where Atkins shot at 18-year-old Kareem Soale of Dubuque during a fight in an alley near 17th and Jackson Streets. The Ithaca Weston High School football team will not have to forfeit its August 28th game that was canceled after a player died after the Wisconsin Interscholastic Athletic Association reversed course. The WIAA initially ruled that the Bulldogs' games against Wazika Steuben Seneca would be recorded as a forfeit, despite appeals from both teams to record the game as a no contest. The game was canceled in the wake of Bulldogs player Briggs Maxwell's tragic death in a farming accident. WIAA rules state that non-conference games canceled after June 15th are considered a forfeit. Tom Tiffany Barr's a Wisconsin reporter from a campaign event. Bob Hagg reports.
5: In a social media post following the event in Milwaukee on Thursday, Tiffany's campaign for governor referred to Milwaukee Journal Sentinel reporter Mary Spicuzza as a liberal activist and said she was informed the previous day that she would not be allowed inside. A Thursday statement from the campaign said, quote, "We expect journalists to be balanced, and when you write multiple negative headlines about our campaign and not a single negative headline about David Crowley, as Mary Spicuzza has done, that is not balanced reporting." A brief video posted by another reporter showing a Tiffany staffer blocking Spicuzza from entering the event was widely shared on social media. Bob Hagg, Wisconsin Radio Network.
4: No injuries were reported after a vehicle crashed into the Pecatonica River. Wednesday afternoon, 28-year-old Colton Henkel of Belmont reported crashing his car while on County O in Kendall Township. Henkel lost control of his vehicle around a corner and drove into the Pecatonica River. Henkel reported no injuries. His car was fully submerged, causing disabling damage, and was towed from the scene. That's the latest local and regional news. Your tri-state weatherology forecast is coming up shortly. I'm Courtney Chaffee on 97.7 Country WGL.
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11: Their owner

Hey. In area obituaries, 48-year-old Timothy Turbin of Stitzer passed away unexpectedly September 20th. A funeral service will be held at 11 a.m. today at the Larson Family Funeral Home in Fenimore, with burial the following Prairie Cemetery. Visitation will be held from 10 a.m. until the time of the service. In lieu of plants and flowers, a memorial fund has been established. Immediately following the committal service at the cemetery, the family invites everyone to the Stitzer Bar and Grill for a celebration of life, honoring 48-year-old Timothy Turbin of Stitzer. 59-year-old Dennis Denny Harold Doyle of Hazel Green passed away September 13th. A funeral service will be held at 10 a.m. on Saturday at St. Francis Catholic Church in Hazel Green. A private family burial will be held at a later date. Family and friends may call today from 3 to 8 p.m. with the parish rosary at 2:30 p.m. at the Haught & Shield Funeral Home and Crematory in Cuba City. Friends may also call on Saturday from 9 to 9:30 a.m. at the funeral home. The Haught & Shield Funeral Home and Crematory in Cuba City is serving the family. In lieu of plants and flowers, a Dennis Denny Harold Doyle Memorial Fund has been established. For 59-year-old Dennis Denny Harold Doyle of Hazel Green. 79-year-old Diana Smith of Lancaster, formerly of Nebraska, passed away September 16th. A celebration of life will be held on Saturday at 11 a.m. at Orchard Manor Nursing Home Chapel. Family and friends may visit on Saturday from 10 a.m. until the time of the services at the nursing home. Graveside services will take place at Hemingford Cemetery in Nebraska at a later date. Kramer Grau Funeral Homes and Crematory in Lancaster is serving the family. Bates Gold Funeral Home in Alliance, Nebraska is also assisting the family of 79-year-old Diana Smith of Lancaster, formerly of Nebraska. 66-year-old William Billy Goforth of Potosi passed away August 30th. To honor Bill's life, a celebration of life will be held from 1 to 5 p.m. on Saturday at the Brewtown Saloon in Potosi. Military honors will be accorded at 2:30 p.m. The Tri-State Cremation Center is serving the family of 66-year-old William Billy Goforth of Potosi. 57-year-old Daniel Bartles of Potosi passed away September 22nd. Funeral services will be held on Tuesday at 11 a.m. at Kramer Grau Funeral Homes and Crematory in Lancaster. Burial will take place at British Hollow Cemetery in Potosi. Family and friends may gather on Tuesday from 9 a.m. until the time of the service at the funeral home. Kramer Grau Funeral Homes and Crematory of Lancaster is assisting the family of 57-year-old Daniel Bartles of Potosi. That's the obituary report. For full-length obituaries, visit our website at WGLR.com. Their owner.

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2: Sheen. The Brewers secure win number 100 last night, a 5-1 victory over the Phillies. I'm Bill Scott with sports.
3: I think there's definitely an element of validation. I mean, you work hard. We got close last year. I know a lot of guys in the clubhouse wanted to get to 100, and we didn't get there. So it is cool to get there. Obviously, I've never been on a 100-win team before. Not many people have. So it's definitely an element of validation. I think it just shows the group that we have.
2: Jake Bowers and the Brewers securing home field advantage throughout the playoffs with the victory. They'll close out the regular season with a three-game home series against the Cardinals starting tonight. Packers dropped their home opener for the first time since 2012, falling to Atlanta 35-14 at Lambeau Field. Packers defense gave up 498 total net yards, including 242 on the ground in the loss. Running back Abu Sama and receiver Malachi Coleman have both been upgraded to probable for tomorrow's Big Ten opener at Penn State for the Wisconsin Badgers. Bill Scott, Wisconsin Radio Network.
4: 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Cubs over Miami 2-1. The Cubs will be in Boston for a doubleheader today, starting at 12:05 for the first game, 5:05 for the second game. That is rescheduled from Sunday due to the forecasted nor'easter. Pittsburgh over the Cardinals 2-1, White Sox over Kansas City 9-1, Twins over San Francisco 4-2. High school volleyball, Cuba City over Mineral Point 3-2, Southwestern sweeps Boscobel 3-0, Platteville sweeps Lancaster 3-0, Shulsburg sweeps Belmont 3-0, Argyle over Monticello 3-1, Waseca Steuben over North Crawford 3-0. High school football broadcast start at 6:30. 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In the NUI, Galena at Stockton, Eastland Pearl City at Dakota, Fulton at Lena Winslow, and Morrison at Forreston. In Iowa, 5A, Dubuque Senior at Bettendorf, and Cedar Falls at Dubuque Hempstead, and 4A, Davenport North at Western Dubuque, and in 3A, Dubuque Wallard at Center Point Urbana. I'm Steve Preston.
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7: Here's your WGLR Tri-State Forecast. Cloudy skies expected today, with daytime highs approaching 66. Partly cloudy skies tonight, lows level off around 51. Daytime highs approaching 65 tomorrow. Sunshine mixed with clouds at times. Daytime highs approaching 64 Sunday with a slight chance of rain showers. 68, sunshine mixed with clouds at times Monday. Right now, 58. I'm Staff Meteorologist Paul Trombley.

0: Jason Aldean with Don't Tell On Me, a recent hit for him on The Big Show. It's 8:22, and it is a Friday. We're not talking about that Packer game, Packer fans. We're just leaving that last night. But high school football is on the airwaves tonight. We, of course, are going to be covering games on all of our Queen Bee radio stations, except for AM 1590 WPVL, where the Milwaukee Brewers play tonight against the Cardinals. But here on 97.7 Country, we've got Lancaster at Broadhead Judah. That will also be on our Queen Bee Radio Sports YouTube channel, 7 o'clock kickoff. Over on Extreme 107.1, Platteville is at River Valley. That's also on our YouTube channel. Darlington is at Fenimore. That is a YouTube exclusive game on the Queen Bee Radio Sports YouTube channel. North Crawford is at Belmont, also an exclusive YouTube broadcast on our Queen Bee Radio Sports YouTube channel. And then finally, Iowa Grant is at River Ridge. That is on Super Hits 106 tonight and also our YouTube channel. So those are the games we'll be covering. You can find the full schedule at am1590wpvl.com. And good luck to all the teams. Exciting Friday Night Lights action. Coming up, headlines, bottom of the hour. Our funny story is on the way. And later this hour, one more time, I'll be playing those VIP Meet and Eat touch tones. One more chance for you to win a pair.
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1: Chase Matthew and Darlin on 97.7 Country. Bottom of the hour. Time for 8:30 headlines. Funny story is on the way. And one more chance for you to win VIP passes to the Meet and Eat at Steve's Pizza coming up Sunday night, September 27th at 6 p.m., starring Emily Woodhull. I'm going to play those Meet and Eat VIP touch tones one more time this hour, and caller 7 is going to be a winner. In fact, right now, caller 7 is going to be a winner. 877-945-7977. Good luck.
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4: Now this news update on Wisconsin Radio Network. Oshkosh North student said yesterday off school after a student was arrested for having a gun in his backpack. Superintendent Brian Davis discussing next steps following that incident.
5: We'll be scheduling a meeting with our emergency response team, and that's where we'll process what our processes were, what worked, what didn't work, and then any recommendations that we have moving forward. And then that team would make recommendations for any policy changes.
4: Davis says no charges have been filed yet. Students were already scheduled to have today off while the staff has a professional development day. And for just the second time since the U.S. Drought Monitor was formed, portions of northern Wisconsin are listed to be in exceptional drought. That's the worst condition. That takes in the last 27 years. The most severe drought conditions are found in Ashland, Bayfield, Douglas, Iron, and Sawyer counties. Another 41% of the state experiencing extreme or severe drought conditions. Wisconsin Radio Network.
6: The Brewers secure win number 100 last night, a 5-1 victory over the Phillies. I'm Bill Scott with sports.
7: I think there's definitely an element of validation. I mean, you work hard. We got close last year. I know a lot of guys in the clubhouse wanted to get to 100, and we didn't get there. So it is cool to get there. Obviously, I've never been on a 100-win team before. Not many people have. So it's definitely an element of validation. I think it just shows the group that we have.
6: Jake Bowers and the Brewers securing home field advantage throughout the playoffs with the victory. They'll close out the regular season with a three-game home series against the Cardinals starting tonight. Packers dropped their home opener for the first time since 2012, falling to Atlanta 35-14 at Lambeau Field. Packers defense gave up 498 total net yards, including 242 on the ground in the loss. Running back Abu Sama and receiver Malachi Coleman have both been upgraded to probable for tomorrow's Big Ten opener at Penn State for the Wisconsin Badgers. Bill Scott, Wisconsin Radio Network.
8: 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Cubs over Miami, 2-1. The Cubs will be in Boston for a doubleheader today, starting at 12:05 for the first game, 5:05 for the second game. That is rescheduled from Sunday due to the forecasted nor'easter. Pittsburgh over the Cardinals 2-1, White Sox over Kansas City 9-1, Twins over San Francisco.

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2: 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In the NUI, Galena at Stockton, Eastland Pearl City at Dakota, Fulton at Lena Winslow, and Morrison at Forreston. In Iowa, 5A, Dubuque Senior at Bettendorf, and Cedar Falls at Dubuque Hempstead, and 4A, Davenport North at Western Dubuque, and in 3A, Dubuque-Wallard at Center Point Urbana. 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
13: Here's your WGLR Tri-State Forecast. Cloudy skies expected today with daytime highs approaching 66. Partly cloudy skies tonight, lows level off around 51. Daytime highs approaching 65 tomorrow, sunshine mixed with clouds at times. Daytime highs approaching 64 Sunday with a slight chance of rain showers. 68, sunshine.

0: sunshine mixed with clouds at times Monday. Right now, it's 59 degrees. I'm staff meteorologist Paul Trombley.
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0: Luke and Luke. It's the collab we've been waiting for. Yeah, you knew at some point there was going to be a Luke and Luke collab, right? 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It's time for our funny story, and this one involves Star Wars. That's right. I know there's a lot of you Star Wars fans out there, but this is kind of a harrowing tale of a Star Wars pop machine. What? Yeah, it's a Pepsi machine, you know, like you put a dollar bill into it, and more than a dollar nowadays, and you select the flavor of Pepsi that you want. Well, you see, there was a, I don't know if you'd call it historic, but a Star Wars-themed Pepsi machine outside of a firehouse in Pittsburgh, Pennsylvania. It was decorated with the Star Wars Episode I, The Phantom Menace imagery, along with Pepsi, of course. Special limited edition pop machine that Pepsi had made. Well, the pop machine disappeared back in August. That's right, it was in this Pittsburgh neighborhood for years, many, many years, and it just disappeared. Well, now the original machine has reappeared more than 2,400 miles away. It's in outer space now. No, it's not in outer space. It ended up in Los Angeles. And it wasn't stolen, reportedly. Content creator Braden Days took the machine from its home in Mount Washington. This is a community in Pittsburgh, claiming he had permission to take the machine and that he'd return it after making repairs. Oh. Yeah, he commissioned C-3PO to fix it up. Little tin can. He posted a video of the machine on the back of a flatbed truck being driven around Los Angeles to his Instagram feed. He said that the stunt is in celebration of the grand opening of the Lucas Museum of Narrative Art from Star Wars creator George Lucas, who has been developing this museum for years. So the pop machine showed up in Los Angeles. It's all fixed up. And it will be returned to the original neighborhood in Pittsburgh, looking pretty much brand new. So, very good. For a while there, I was worried. You know, I thought maybe it had been stolen by, you know, the dark side. Here's what the content creator, Braden Days, had to say about hauling the soda pop truck 2,400 miles across country.
1: I am the father.
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10: Here's your WGLR Tri-State Forecast. Cloudy skies expected today, with daytime highs approaching 66. Partly cloudy skies tonight, lows level off around 51. Daytime highs approaching 65 tomorrow, sunshine mixed with clouds at times. Daytime highs approaching 64 Sunday, with a slight chance of rain showers. 68, sunshine mixed with clouds at times Monday. Right now, it's 59 degrees. I'm staff meteorologist Paul Trombley.

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14: Here's your WGLR Tri-State Forecast. Cloudy skies expected today, with daytime highs approaching 66. Partly cloudy skies tonight, lows level off around 51. Daytime highs approaching 65 tomorrow, sunshine mixed with clouds at times. Daytime highs approaching 64 Sunday, with a slight chance of rain showers. 68, sunshine mixed with clouds at times Monday. Currently 61. I'm Staff Meteorologist Paul Trombley.

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0: Jordan Davis with a brand new one called Mess. We play the newest country first, guaranteed, at 97.7 Country. A mess is also what you could say the Green Bay Packers are right now. All right, I'm not going to take any shots, even though I just did. I'm a Vikings fan. I know what you're saying. Just shut up, Rob. Leave us alone. Okay. All right. Will do. Will do. But we do have high school football tonight. Friday Night Lights. Lancaster is at Broadhead Judah. We'll have that game right here on 97.7 Country. 7 o'clock kickoff. You can also watch it on our Queen Bee Radio Sports YouTube channel. Platteville is up at River Valley. That'll be on Extreme 107.1. And again, you can watch it on the Queen Bee Radio Sports YouTube channel. Darlington is at Fenimore. That's a big Swall showdown there. That is a YouTube exclusive game on the Queen Bee Radio Sports YouTube channel. We have another one of those, North Crawford at Belmont, also a YouTube exclusive on the Queen Bee Radio Sports YouTube channel. And then Iowa Grant is at River Ridge. That game is on Super Hits 106. And you guessed it, the Queen Bee Radio Sports YouTube channel. 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It's on the drop down right at the top of the website. We're coming up, our parting shot before we wrap up a big show Friday edition right after.
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12: Here's your WGLR Tri-State Forecast. Cloudy skies expected today with daytime highs approaching 66. Partly cloudy skies tonight, lows level off around 51. Daytime highs approaching 65 tomorrow. Sunshine mixed with clouds at times. Daytime highs approaching 64 Sunday with a slight chance of rain showers. 68 sunshine mixed with clouds at times Monday. Currently 61. I'm Staff Meteorologist Paul Trombley.

0: It's Parker McCollum and a song that Packer fans can relate to this morning. You're killing me, Smalls. You're killing me. But we're not talking about that. Parting shot today, we're talking baseball. And of course, the Brew Crew, we talked about them earlier this morning. 100 wins. Historic season for the Brewers. Number one seed. Very exciting. We should give some flowers to our friends in Chicago. Yeah, they punched their ticket to the postseason as well. No, I'm not talking about the Cubs. I'm not giving them flowers. The White Sox. All right, the Cubs did too. But the White Sox also punched their ticket to the Major League Baseball postseason. And you know who the biggest fan of the White Sox is? You know, maybe in the world. That's right. The Pope. Pope Leo. You remember earlier this year, the White Sox actually gave out Pope Leo hats. Well, recently, Pope Leo was asked by a member of the media if he had anything to do with the miraculous turnaround of the Chicago White Sox. Take a listen to this question from NBC News reporter Claudio Lavanga. And pretty funny what Pope Leo responded with. Take a listen.
1: Holy Father, I'm sure you're pretty aware that last night the Chicago White Sox made the playoffs. 2 years ago, they were just had the worst record in baseball's history.
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1: Sometimes call it a miracle. 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
2: 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Great Chris. Things happen in Chicago.
0: No comment. Okay. Prayers were answered for White Sox fans. So anyway, very funny stuff. And, well, playoff baseball right around the corner. Pretty exciting, especially with the way football season going for the green and gold. So, all right, that's our parting shot. You take care. Have a great rest of your Friday. Don't forget Friday Night Lights tonight here on 97.7 Country, Lancaster at Broadhead, Judah. 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
3: Soybeans and corn are lower, cattle and hogs are mixed. I'm John Perkins with a Brownfield market update. You are made for farming, and so is Stein. It's Stein Seed Company. They have decades of research dedicated to developing seed that allows you to farm the way you want to farm. Stein has yield. Soybeans are lower today. Aside from the trade truce extension, there has not been much fresh news for commodities from the meeting with China. More early harvest delays are likely in parts of the region. November beans are down 16 at 1301 and three quarters. January 16 lower at 1316. October bean meal is down $3.20 at $3.7290. October soybean oil is 47 points lower at 66.46. Corn is down today, reacting to the lack of specifics from the trade meeting with China while watching harvest activity. Traders are also monitoring early planting conditions in Argentina and Brazil. December corn's 8.5 lower at 519. March is down 9 at 532.5. And wheat's lower with more talk about a slowdown and the tax on the Black Sea port infrastructure. We have heard that, though, previously. Rain's delaying winter wheat planting in some areas. December Chicago's down 19 at 688. Cotton and rice also seen some degree of liquidation this morning. December cotton's down 152 at 81.79. November rice is 11.5 lower at 16.45. Live cattle are mostly higher and feeders are up, waiting for direct trade in the south. Business this week's been mainly in the north at 350 dressed. October live's down 35 at 218.72 and December's up 2 at 221.12. October feeders are 267 higher at 334.42. November's up 320 at 331.27. And hogs are mixed, consolidating. October is down 22 at 78.97. The December lean contract is 35 lower at 69.12. And over in the broader market, crude oil is below $94 a barrel, at least currently. The Dow Jones Industrial Average is up about 145. John Perkins, Brown.
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9: Here's your WGLR Tri-State Forecast. Cloudy skies with a few peaks of sun today, with daytime highs approaching 66. Lows level off around 51 tonight, partly cloudy skies. Daytime highs approaching 65 tomorrow, sunshine mixed with clouds at times. Daytime highs approaching 64 Sunday, with a slight chance for showers. 68, sunshine mixed with clouds at times Monday. Currently 61. I'm staff meteorologist Paul Trombley.

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12: 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Cloudy skies with a few peaks of sun today, with daytime highs approaching 66. Lows level off around 51 tonight, partly cloudy skies. Daytime highs approaching 65 tomorrow, sunshine mixed with clouds at times. Daytime highs approaching 64 Sunday, with a slight chance for showers. 68, sunshine mixed with clouds at times Monday. Currently 61. I'm staff meteorologist Paul Trombley. 97.

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17: Here's your WGLR Tri-State Forecast. Cloudy skies with a few peaks of sun today, with daytime highs approaching 66. Lows level off around 51 tonight, partly cloudy skies. Daytime highs approaching 65 tomorrow, sunshine mixed with clouds at times. Daytime highs approaching 64 Sunday, with a slight chance for showers. 68, sunshine mixed with clouds at times Monday. Right now, it's 63 degrees. I'm staff meteorologist Paul Trombley.
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1: Cattle futures are mixed. Soybeans, corn, and hogs are lower. I'm John Perkins with a Brownfield Market Update. You better build bigger bins. It's just a suggestion, but regardless, be ready to maximize your per acre profits with MX Series corn by Stein. Stein has yield. Soybeans and corn are lower, but up from the session lows. November beans are down 6 1/4 still at 13.11 1/4. January's down 7 at 13.25. December corn's 1 3/4 lower at 5.25 3/4. March is down 2 at 5.39 1/2. Live and feeder cattle are both mixed as they wait for direct trade to get going in the south. October live's down 142 at 217.65. December's down $1.02 at 220.07. October feeders are up 45 at 332.20. And with questions about pork demand, October hogs are down 20 cents at $79, and December leans 27 lower at 69.20. John Perkins, Brown.
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7: Here's your WGLR Tri-State Forecast. Cloudy skies with a few peaks of sun today, with daytime highs approaching 66. Lows level off around 51 tonight, partly cloudy skies. Daytime highs approaching 65 tomorrow, sunshine mixed with clouds at times. Daytime highs approaching 64 Sunday, with a slight chance for showers. 68, sunshine mixed with clouds at times Monday. Right now, it's 63 degrees. I'm Staff Meteorologist Paul Trombley.

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6: Here's your WGLR Tri-State Forecast. Cloudy skies with a few peaks of sun today, with daytime highs approaching 66. Lows level off around 51 tonight, partly cloudy skies. Daytime highs approaching 65 tomorrow, sunshine mixed with clouds at times. Daytime highs approaching 64 Sunday, with a slight chance for showers. 68, sunshine mixed with clouds at times Monday. Currently 64. I'm Staff Meteorologist Paul Trombley.

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5: Here's your WGLR Tri-State Forecast. Cloudy skies with a few peaks of sun today, with daytime highs approaching 66. Lows level off around 51 tonight, partly cloudy skies. Daytime highs approaching 65 tomorrow, sunshine mixed with clouds at times. Daytime highs approaching 64 Sunday, with a slight chance for showers. 68, sunshine mixed with clouds at times Monday. Currently 64. I'm staff meteorologist Paul Trombley.

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1: ABC News, I'm Mike Dubosky. President Trump says he had a very productive meeting with Chinese President Xi Jinping yesterday in Washington, though neither side has announced any policy or decision related to issues like trade or the war in Iran. ABC News national security and defense analyst Mick Mulroy says artificial intelligence, also a key topic.
2: Not only is it the issues that are directly involving artificial intelligence, but there's also the technology that goes into that, the chips that the United States has, that China wants, that Taiwan makes a lot of, the critical earth minerals that China has that we want.
1: The Supreme Court has ruled that the Trump administration can use a federal citizenship database to screen for non-citizen voters. However, the immediate impact of this ruling is unclear. States are prohibited by law from purging their voter rolls within 90 days of an election. And a nor'easter expected to bring heavy rain to the Northeast this weekend. This is ABC News.
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4: 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The Mississippi River level is falling. It's 8.2 feet at Prairie du Chien, 6.4 at Guttenberg, 11.1 at Cassville, and 9 at Dubuque. With news, I'm Courtney Chaffee. The superintendent of the Platteville School District will retire at the end of the current academic year. School board members on Wednesday approved the retirement of Jim Babel, which will be effective June 30th. Babel has spent more than 30 years in education and has served as superintendent of the Platteville District since 2019. 3 people reported minor injuries following a 2-vehicle crash. Early Thursday evening, emergency personnel responded to East Platteville Avenue at Belmont Township for a 2-vehicle accident. 53-year-old Adam DeCharme of Lancaster was northbound on Highway 126 when he was struck by 43-year-old Dustin Nunn of Cuba City. Nunn was traveling westbound on County G when he failed to stop at the stop sign. Nunn and his 2 passengers were transported to the hospital for minor injuries. Both vehicles received disabling damage and were towed from the scene. Madison police arrested 2 people at an unsanctioned fraternity on Wednesday night. Officers were dispatched to the Alpha Epsilon Phi fraternity. Officers found around 30 other partially clothed men covered in food, condiments, and other liquids in the basement of the residence. The vast majority of those in attendance were 18-year-olds, according to police, and several of these men had visible injuries consistent with being physically assaulted. A thermostat in the room was set to 81 degrees, creating hot and humid conditions. Police said Alpha Epsilon Phi is an unrecognized and unaccredited student organization, having been terminated by UW-Madison more than a decade ago. 2 20-year-old men were arrested for hazing and disorderly conduct and taken to the Dane County Jail. Congressman Derek Van Orden held a press conference Thursday in Menominee to outline his position on data centers and discuss efforts to protect Wisconsin families, farmers, and ratepayers. Van Orden said he supports data centers because they're critically important to national security. Van Orden outlined 4 key requirements for data center development in Wisconsin. Wisconsin residents must decide what happens in their neighborhoods. Data centers must use closed-loop air-cooled systems that use minimal water, comparable to a car wash. Electric rates must not increase, and companies must sign a rate protection plan. And once they have locally generated power, rates would actually decrease. Van Orden also says data centers must be built on existing U.S. military bases. State Superintendent Jill Underley is calling for major changes to Wisconsin's school funding formula. Underley says the current system places too little emphasis on student needs.
5: The formula places values on the wrong things. It values enrollment and district spending and property value rather than student need. It fails to ask the most essential question. How much does it actually cost to educate the students who live in a district so that they have an equal opportunity to succeed?
4: Delivering her sixth State of Education address at the state capitol, Underly argued districts have become too reliant on local referendums to cover operating costs. Today is 9-to-5 day, and people are using it to honor Dolly Parton's legacy. A social media post from Dolly Parton's Imagination Library said Dolly believed that when you're in a position to help, you should help. The post is calling on everyone to give like Dolly by supporting children in your own community, by finding your local Imagination Library and donating, or by learning how to bring the program to your community. According to the Imagination Library's website, 45,847 kids in Wisconsin, 32,345 kids in Iowa, and 114,294 kids in Illinois are currently enrolled in the program. That's the latest local and regional news. Your tri-state weatherology forecast is coming up shortly. I'm Courtney Chaffee on 97.7 Country WGL.
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4: In area obituaries, 59-year-old Dennis Denny Harold Doyle of Hazel Green passed away September 13th. A funeral service will be held at 10 a.m. on Saturday at St. Francis Catholic Church in Hazel Green. A private family burial will be held at a later date. 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Friends may also call on Saturday from 9 to 9:30 a.m. at the funeral home. The Haudenschild Funeral Home and Crematory in Cuba City is serving the family. In lieu of plants and flowers, a Dennis Denny Harold Doyle Memorial Fund has been established. For 59-year-old Dennis Denny Harold Doyle of Hazel Green. 79-year-old Diana Smith of Lancaster, formerly of Nebraska, passed away September 16th. A celebration of life will be held on Saturday at 11 a.m. at Orchard Manor Nursing Home Chapel. Family and friends may visit on Saturday from 10 a.m. until the time of the services at the nursing home. Graveside services will take place at Hemingford Cemetery in Nebraska at a later date. Kramer Grau Funeral Homes and Crematory in Lancaster is serving the family. Bates Gold Funeral Home in Alliance, Nebraska is also assisting the family of 79-year-old Diana Smith of Lancaster, formerly of Nebraska. 66-year-old William Billy Goforth of Potosi passed away August 30th. To honor Bill's life, a celebration of life will be held from 1 to 5 p.m. on Saturday at the Brewtown Saloon in Potosi. Military honors will be accorded at 2:30 p.m. The Tri-State Cremation Center is serving the family of 66-year-old William Billy Goforth of Potosi. 57-year-old Daniel Bartles of Potosi passed away September 22nd. Funeral services will be held on Tuesday at 11 a.m. at Kramer Grau Funeral Homes and Crematory in Lancaster. Burial will take place at British Hollow Cemetery in Potosi. Family and friends may gather on Tuesday from 9 a.m. until the time of the service at the funeral home. Kramer Grau Funeral Homes and Crematory of Lancaster is assisting the family of 57-year-old Daniel Bartles of Potosi. That's the obituary report. For full-length obituaries, visit our website at WGLR.com.
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11: The Brewers close out the regular season with the first of a three-game series against the Cardinals at AmFam Field. I'm Bill Scott with sports. Brewers have already locked up home field throughout the playoffs as they captured their franchise record 100th win last night, beating the Phillies 5-1. Packers get a few days off before getting back to work to start preparing for a road matchup at Tampa Bay a week from Sunday. They dropped their home opener to Atlanta last night, 35-14. Football Badgers on their way to Happy Valley today, where they will open Big Ten play tomorrow against the Penn State Nittany Lions. Badger women's hockey team begins defense of its national championship with the first of a two-game weekend series at St. Lawrence University tonight. Day two of the President's Cup competition underway at Medina Country Club. The Americans grabbed a 3-2 lead after the first day of competition yesterday. The Wisconsin women's volleyball team opened Big Ten play with a 4-set win over Oregon last night. They're at Purdue on Sunday. 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
12: 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Cubs over Miami 2-1. The Cubs will be in Boston for a doubleheader today, starting at 12:05 for the first game, 5:05 for the second game. That is rescheduled from Sunday due to the forecasted nor'easter. Pittsburgh over the Cardinals 2-1. White Sox over Kansas City 9-1. 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Shulsburg sweeps Belmont 3-0. Argyle over Monticello 3-1. 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I'm Steve Prestigard.
13: Good Friday afternoon. I'm meteorologist Paul Trombley with your WGLR Tri-State Ag Forecast. Still seeing a few shower chances on and off here for our area, but overall looking at a pretty quiet and cool trend to play out here into the weekend. it does look as though we'll see potential for some sunshine to build in a little bit more as well as we get into the first half of the weekend on Saturday. And then after that, a trough of low pressure off to our west does bring more clouds in Saturday night into Sunday, maybe a few showers by Saturday night into early Sunday. But again, any rainfall amounts are going to be minimal at best for us. And it looks like high pressure reestablishes itself over the area as we get into Sunday afternoon into Monday. And then another trough of low pressure swings in on Tuesday, kicking up some shower chances Tuesday, possibly Wednesday, seeing some rain shower chances as well. So kind of on and off with some lighter precipitation events here for us as our temperatures really stay consistently at or a bit below the averages. And in case you're wondering, average highs this time of year, right up near 70 degrees, average lows in the mid-40s. And we'll still trend a little bit below that in general for highs. And low temperatures will at times stay a little bit more above the averages, as instead of lows in the 40s, we're generally going to stay with lows in the 50s here for the next several nights ahead, with lingering cloud cover across the area yet this afternoon. Otherwise, looking at highs into the mid-60s with east winds from 5 to 10 miles per hour. Partly cloudy tonight, low near 51. Then we'll see a mix of clouds and sun for Saturday with highs in the mid-60s. Southeasterly winds staying from 5 to 10 miles per hour. That's your Tri-State Ag Forecast on 97.7 Country WGLR. I'm meteorologist Paul Trombley.
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14: I'm Nicole Haslip with Agribusiness News on Brownfield. Pioneer didn't become the number one corn and soybean seed brand in the U.S. without earning that title, but they're not finished. They'll keep doing what it takes to stay number one. The nonpartisan Policy Institute Center for American Progress says rural communities have been disproportionately affected by the current policy environment. President and CEO Neera Tanden says,
15: "We've got farmers that can't stay above water, and we have consumers that can't afford food. So that system is not working."
14: Senate Ag Committee member Peter Welsh says the farm economy has been hit the hardest from the Iran war, with no clear end in sight.
16: "You get a $1,500 extra charge when you fill up your combine. That hurts. People are seeing the effects of inflation. But the diesel has been immediate. The fertilizer has been immediate. And the loss of markets has been immediate."
14: He says tariffs with Canada are also disrupting business on both sides of the border, especially in rural areas.
16: Jasper Hill Cheese, they've got $1 million piece of equipment on the Canadian side of the border they want to bring in. They have to pay $500,000 more under the tariffs to get it. They can't do it.
14: The director of the Illinois Department of Agriculture says any moves to loosen inspection requirements on meat products threaten to undermine the integrity of the country's food supply. Earlier this month, President Trump signed an executive order that directs USDA to examine ways to lessen the regulatory burden on ranchers. However, Jerry Costello says reducing meat inspections isn't the way.
17: "I have very serious concerns. Right now, the custom slaughter exemption, that's for personal use. But when you get into meat that is being purchased by consumers, I think the inspection aspect is something that's extremely important."
14: He tells Brownfield,
17: "Our domestic meat supply, without a doubt, is the safest, highest quality in the world. And we want to make sure that consumers know that they're buying something that's been inspected and that it's safe."
14: A Nebraska rancher says soaring diesel prices are hitting every part of her cattle operation. Brownfield's Kellen Havikin has the story.
18: Jacqueline Wilson says the run-up has been extremely discouraging.
19: "We're looking at it not only in terms of input cost for our operation, because anything that comes in has to come in for miles or hours or anything like that. So, of course, those costs are rising too, but also we're looking at costs to get things off of the ranch."
18: She says transportation costs to ship beef for her direct-to-consumer business have skyrocketed. She tells Brownfield the ongoing drought could compound the issue because more ranchers will likely have to feed this winter instead of graze.
19: "For us personally, like, corn stalks have been kind of a challenge to locate."
18: I'm Kellen Havikin for Brownfield.
14: I'm Nicole Haslip with Brownfield.
20: Cattle futures are up, soybeans, corn, and hogs are down. I'm John Perkins with a Brownfield Market Update. Speed wins. That's why Stein is focused on delivering higher-yielding genetics faster than the competition, and why they release more new Enlist E3 lines than any other company. Stein has yield. Soybeans and corn are basically just taking the path of least resistance today. That's brought November beans back to a quarter cent higher at 13.17 and three quarters. January is still down three quarters at 13.31 and a quarter. December corn's a penny lower at 5.26 and a half. March is down one and three quarters at 5.39 and three quarters. Cattle are higher, getting ready for direct trade in the South. Most active December lives up a dollar and a dime at 2.22.20. November feeders are 3.80 higher at 3.31.87. And with a lot of concerns about pork demand, October hogs are down 62 at 78.57, December 60 lower at 68.87. Brown.
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24: Here's your WGLR Tri-State Forecast. Daytime highs approaching 66 this afternoon under mainly cloudy skies. Lows dip down to about 51 tonight, partly cloudy skies. Highs around 65 tomorrow, sunshine mixed with clouds at times. Daytime highs approaching 64 Sunday with a slight chance of rain showers. 68 sunshine mixed with clouds at times Monday. Right now, 66. I'm staff meteorologist Paul Trombley. 97.

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2: The following is a public affairs presentation of Queen Bee Radio. I'm Rob Spangler. We're joined in studio once again by Wayne Wooders, the executive director of the Platteville Regional Chamber. And thank you for joining us, Wayne.
3: It's a pleasure to be here, Rob.
2: The Platteville Regional Chamber's farm-to-table dinner is coming back this fall. First of all, tell us about the date, time, and location, Wayne.
3: Yeah, this event takes place just every other year. So last year was the day on the farm. This year we're doing the dinner. It's going to take place on Friday, September 25th. And we're hosting, or I should say, Vondra Ag Service is hosting the event. It'll be, that's their address is 7200 State Road, 81. And the event begins about 6 o'clock. And we've noticed the last three times we've done this event, we had to do carry out, of course, when COVID started. And so we've, as the last couple events have transpired, we've done carry out with a dine-in option. And 2 years ago when we did the event, probably 75% of the folks stayed in, making us realize that people want a sit-down event. They want to get together. They want to socialize. So we're going all out this year. It's totally sit-down. There's no carry-out option. So we're going to have a nice meal prepared for you. We've got Chef Joe Gustafson and his friends are going to be, we've already got the menu set. So we'll be harvesting local produce here in the next few weeks and getting everything set for a fun evening. And we're hoping to have some vendors there that can showcase their farms where we got the produce from. Maybe we'll have a meat producer there showcasing his setup or her setup. And so we're just trying to do a little bit more with education as well, so people can see how this actually works going farm to the table.
2: Absolutely. Now, before we talk about ticket prices, I know there is a limited number of tickets available. Let's talk about the menu. Can you run down menu for us?
3: Yep. For appetizers, we've got mini beef empanadas, beef crostinis, vegetable and cheese crostini. We're going to have an artisan cheese board with jams and nuts. And we're hoping to have some local beer and wine samples as well. So there'll be a little bit of everything there. That'll be kind of a walkabout, talkabout area. And then after that, after the appetizers, we'll have a soup. We're going to have potato leek soup. We're going to have a lettuce and spinach salad. And the main entree this year will be a seasoned pork tenderloin served over rice, caramelized harvest vegetables with walnuts, feta and cranberry honey glaze, and bread and butter. And then hang on, save room for dessert, because we're going to have orange-soaked sponge cake with fruit. So there will be a variety of beverages available there after you're done with your wine and beer sampling, but should be a fun evening. We've got a few things, extra things planned, and looking forward to hosting, having Vondra Ag support and host this event for us.
2: Well, let's talk tickets. Tickets are $40 before September 4th. If you wait till after September 4th, they go up to $50. Is that right?
3: Yep, that's right. And we're encouraging people to buy their tickets early so we know what the, you know, how many people we have. The tickets are limited. There's only 225. So we want to make sure you get your ticket at the best price possible. We don't want to be waiting around to the end. We just kind of want to get this taken care of. But so it behooves you to get your money in right away. And we've already sold several, I'll be honest, already. So it should be a great time. I kind of want to mention some of the sponsors here. Our top sponsors are Fidelity Bank and Trust, Southwest Health, Steve's Pizza Palace, UWP, State Farm Insurance, Jordan Holthaus, and then, of course, the host there, Vondra Ag. So looking forward to a fun event. Can't believe we're talking an event taking place at the end of September, but time flies, and hopefully we'll have a beautiful fall, and we'll get all the produce we need for this.
2: Absolutely, and Vondra Ag does have that beautiful brand-new facility, which is a great location.
3: Yes, yes, he does, and so we looked that over months ago. This committee can't do this on the seat of its pants and just meet like 2 weeks before. We've been meeting for months and have looked over the building and kind of have things already set up in our minds how it's going to be laid out. So we're really looking forward to showcasing his place and showcasing our meal.
2: Well, don't miss the Platteville Regional Chamber's Farm-to-Table Dinner.

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5: Here's your WGLR Tri-State Forecast. Daytime highs approaching 66 this afternoon under mainly cloudy skies. Lows dip down to about 51 tonight, partly cloudy skies. Highs around 65 tomorrow. Sunshine mixed with clouds at times. Daytime highs approaching 64 Sunday with a slight chance of rain showers. 68, sunshine mixed with clouds at times Monday. Currently 69. I'm staff meteorologist Paul Trombley.

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4: Here's your WGLR Tri-State forecast. Cloudy skies with a few peaks of sun this afternoon, with daytime highs approaching 66. Partly cloudy tonight, lows dip down to about 50. Highs level off around 65. Tomorrow, sunshine mixed with clouds at times. Cloudy Sunday with a high of 65. 68 Monday. Currently, it's 69 degrees. I'm Staff Meteorologist Jennifer Vujcicki.

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15: Here's your WGLR Tri-State forecast. Cloudy skies with a few peaks of sun this afternoon, with daytime highs approaching 66. Partly cloudy tonight, lows dip down to about 50. Highs level off around 65. Tomorrow, sunshine mixed with clouds at times. Cloudy Sunday with a high of 65. 68 Monday. Currently, it's 69 degrees. I'm Staff Meteorologist Jennifer Wojcicki. 97.

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10: You've heard it on the news.
11: Nearly three quarters of Wisconsinites believe the costs of data centers outweigh the benefits.
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12: I'm Jenna Jacobson, and I approve this message.
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7: Here's your WGLR Tri-State forecast. Cloudy skies with a few peaks of sun this afternoon, with daytime highs approaching 66. Partly cloudy tonight, lows dip down to about 50. Highs level off around 65. Tomorrow, sunshine mixed with clouds at times. Cloudy Sunday with a high of 65. 68 Monday. Right now, 67. I'm Staff Meteorologist Jennifer Wojcicki.

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1: 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And who else do we know?
0: The Son of Jolene. And our song, Son of Jolene, is out now.
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3: Soybeans are mixed. Corn and cattle were mostly higher. Hogs were lower. Hello, I'm Megan Grebner with your commodity market update on Brownfield. Speed wins. That's why Stein is focused on delivering higher yielding genetics faster than the competition, and why Stein's released more new Enlist C3 lines than any other company. Stein has yield. Soybeans were mixed. Aside from the trade truce extension, there hasn't been much news for commodities from the meeting with China. More early harvest delays are likely in parts of the region. November beans up 1.5 at 13.19. January beans up 0.5 at 13.32.5. Corn was mostly higher. Corn has been reacting to the lack of specifics from the trade meeting while watching harvest activity. Traders are also monitoring early planting conditions in Argentina and Brazil. December corn was up 0.75 at 5.28.25. March corn up 0.5 at 5.42. The wheat complex was lower on fund and technical selling. There has been more talk about a slowdown in attacks on Black Sea port infrastructure. Rain has been delaying winter wheat planting in some areas, but that's also recharging soil moisture. In Chicago, December wheat was down 3.75 at 7.03.25. March wheat was down 3.25 at 7.18.25. In Kansas City, December wheat was down 5 at 7.62. And in Minneapolis, December wheat was down 7 at 7.13.25. Live and feeder cattle were mostly higher, with boxed beef up at midday. Watching direct markets, asking prices were at $228 live in the South. October lives were down 20 at $218.87. December lives were up $1.05 at $222.15. October feeder cattle were up $3.17 at $334.92. Hogs were lower on technical selling and pork demand uncertainty. October lean hogs down 97 at $78.22. December lean hogs down 45 at $69.02. I'm Megan Grebner, Brownfield Ag News.
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7: Here's your WGLR Tri-State forecast. Mainly cloudy skies expected this afternoon, with daytime highs approaching 68. Lows dip down to about 50 tonight, partly cloudy. High temperatures reach up to 65. Tomorrow, sunshine mixed with clouds at times. High of 65 Sunday under cloudy skies. 68 Monday. Currently, it's 67 degrees. I'm staff meteorologist Jennifer Wojcicki.
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13: Here's your WGLR Tri-State Forecast. Mainly cloudy skies expected this afternoon, with daytime highs approaching 68. Lows dip down to about 50 tonight, partly cloudy. High temperatures reach up to 65. Tomorrow, sunshine mixed with clouds at times. High of 65 Sunday under cloudy skies. 68 Monday. Currently, it's 67 degrees. I'm staff meteorologist Jennifer Wojcicki. 97.7 Country.

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12: Here's your WGLR Tri-State Forecast. Mainly cloudy skies expected this afternoon, with daytime highs approaching 68. Lows dip down to about 50 tonight, partly cloudy. High temperatures reach up to 65. Tomorrow, sunshine mixed with clouds at times. High of 65 Sunday under cloudy skies. 68 Monday. Right now, 69. I'm staff meteorologist Jennifer Wojcicki.
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2: 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All right, have a good day, you guys.
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3: Here's your WGLR Tri-State forecast. Cloudy skies with a few peaks of sun this afternoon, with daytime highs approaching 69. Partly cloudy skies tonight, lows dip down to about 50. High temperatures reach up to 65. Tomorrow, sunshine mixed with clouds at times. Daytime highs approaching 65 Sunday, under overcast skies. 68 Monday, currently 69. I'm staff meteorologist Jennifer Vujicic.
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In just a few minutes, my smile file story. I'll tell you how a retired teacher is funding scholarships and charities in a very interesting way.

0: 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Time for your Smile File story. Barbara Daniels spent 30 years as a teacher in Virginia before she retired back in 2011. And instead of taking it easy, she's spent the last 15 years turning a local thrift shop into a community powerhouse. Barbara runs the Cumberland Clothes Closet, where she works with volunteers to sort gently used clothes, books, and household goods to keep prices dirt cheap for local families. Even better, every single cent of the profits get poured right back into her town. Under her leadership, the shop has handed out $10,000 in student scholarships. They've funded the local library, chipped in for the volunteer fire department, and also supported local food banks. Barbara doesn't consider herself the centerpiece of the effort or see anything extraordinary in her work. Instead, she credits the store's true success to the bond between volunteers and customers. Without them, she says, helping those in need would be impossible. As she explains, our community is a part of us and we're a part of it. 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
8: Here's your WGLR Tri-State forecast. Cloudy skies with a few peaks of sun this afternoon, with daytime highs approaching 69. Partly cloudy skies tonight, lows dip down to about 50. High temperatures reach up to 65. Tomorrow, sunshine mixed with clouds at times. Daytime highs approaching 65 Sunday under overcast skies. 68 Monday. Currently 69. I'm Staff Meteorologist Jennifer Wojcicki.
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0: 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And it looks like our weekend is turning out to be pretty nice. Maybe nice enough for a visit to the apple orchards for Applefest in Gays Mills going on this weekend. Your weatherology tri-state forecast is coming up in just a few minutes. 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
6: Here's your WGLR Tri-State forecast. Cloudy skies with a few peaks of sun this afternoon, with daytime highs approaching 69. Partly cloudy skies tonight, lows dip down to about 50. High temperatures reach up to 65. Tomorrow, sunshine mixed with clouds at times. Daytime highs approaching 65 Sunday under overcast skies. 68 Monday. Currently 69. I'm staff meteorologist Jennifer Wojcicki.

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Here's your WGLR Tri-State forecast. More clouds than sun this afternoon, with daytime highs approaching 68. Partly cloudy skies tonight, lows level off around 50. Daytime highs approaching 65 tomorrow, partly cloudy skies. Mid-60s Sunday, turning warmer on Monday, with highs in the upper 60s. Currently 68. I'm Staff Meteorologist Jennifer Wojcicki.

0: 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I will announce this week's third row winner, and we will release some second row tickets for you to win. 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
15: Here's your WGLR Tri-State Forecast. More clouds than sun this afternoon with daytime highs approaching 68. Partly cloudy skies tonight, lows level off around 50. Daytime highs approaching 65 tomorrow, partly cloudy skies. Mid-60s Sunday, turning warmer on Monday with highs in the upper 60s. Currently 68. I'm Staff Meteorologist Jennifer Fujitsky.

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3: 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Tune in to WGLR to hear the Southwest Tech Agriculture Rain Gauge Report throughout the day during select newscasts. 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
6: Here's your WGLR Tri-State Forecast. More clouds than sun this afternoon, with daytime highs approaching 68. Partly cloudy skies tonight, lows level off around 50. Daytime highs approaching 65 tomorrow, partly cloudy skies. Mid-60s Sunday, turning warmer on Monday, with highs in the upper 60s. Currently 68. I'm staff meteorologist Jennifer Fujitsky.

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0: 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Just ahead, your 5 o'clock regional report. And happy Dolly Parton Day. Do you know why today is Dolly Parton Day? Well, it's September 25th, which is 9 to 5, a nod to her big hit song. And it's all about celebrating the queen of country across the country. And today is a day to give like Dolly. For example, Garth Brooks' Friends in Low Places bar donating proceeds today to her Imagination Library. San Francisco is going to have a daytime celebration with live music. And in Nashville, pink lights and Dolly posters around the city. And we are going to celebrate Dolly Parton Day with one for the Roadhouse and 925 coming up next.
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Happy Dolly Parton Day. 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
2: ABC News, I'm Mike Dubusky. A new proposal from Iran to get more oil shipments flowing through the Strait of Hormuz. ABC's Karen Travers at the White House.
3: The foreign minister told a small group of reporters that they had presented a plan through mediators that would reopen the Strait of Hormuz in 7 days. They also said, though, that certain steps have to be agreed to, committed to by the United States to make that happen. Not specific on what this is going to look like, but they pointed back to that memo of understanding from June, which of course the president signed with great fanfare. This was a very big deal after weeks of negotiations, only to see that fall apart.
2: China's leader Xi Jinping is on his way back home right now after a 3-day state visit to Washington, D.C. While no substantive policy came of the visit, Xi says he plans to meet with President Trump twice more before the end of the year. And states of emergency going into effect in New York and New Jersey due to a major nor'easter blowing in. This is ABC News.
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8: 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The Mississippi River level is falling. It's 8.2 feet at Prairie du Chien, 6.4 at Guttenberg, 11.1 at Cassville, and 9 at Dubuque. With news, I'm Courtney Chaffee. The superintendent of the Platteville School District will retire at the end of the current academic year. School board members on Wednesday approved the retirement of Jim Babel, which will be effective June 30th. Babel has spent more than 30 years in education and has served as superintendent of the Platteville District since 2019. 3 people reported minor injuries following a 2-vehicle crash. Early Thursday evening, emergency personnel responded to East Platteville Avenue at Belmont Township for a 2-vehicle accident. 53-year-old Adam DeCharme of Lancaster was northbound on Highway 126 when he was struck by 43-year-old Dustin Nunn of Cuba City. Nunn was traveling westbound on County G when he failed to stop at the stop sign. Nunn and his 2 passengers were transported to the hospital for minor injuries. Both vehicles received disabling damage and were towed from the scene. Madison police arrested 2 people at an unsanctioned fraternity on Wednesday night. Officers were dispatched to the Alpha Epsilon Phi fraternity. Officers found around 30 other partially clothed men covered in food, condiments, and other liquids in the basement of the residence. The vast majority of those in attendance were 18-year-olds, according to police, and several of these men had visible injuries consistent with being physically assaulted. A thermostat in the room was set to 81 degrees, creating hot and humid conditions. Police said Alpha Epsilon Phi is an unrecognized and unaccredited student organization, having been terminated by UW-Madison more than a decade ago. 2 20-year-old men were arrested for hazing and disorderly conduct and taken to the Dane County Jail. Congressman Derek Van Orden held a press conference Thursday in Menominee to outline his position on data centers and discuss efforts to protect Wisconsin families, farmers, and ratepayers. Van Orden said he supports data centers because they're critically important to national security. Van Orden outlined 4 key requirements for data center development in Wisconsin. Wisconsin residents must decide what happens in their neighborhoods. Data centers must use closed-loop air-cooled systems that use minimal water, comparable to a car wash. Electric rates must not increase, and companies must sign a rate protection plan. And once they have locally generated power, rates would actually decrease. Van Orden also says data centers must be built on existing U.S. military bases. State Superintendent Jill Underley is calling for major changes to Wisconsin's school funding formula. Underly says the current system places too little emphasis on student needs.
7: The formula places values on the wrong things. It values enrollment and district spending and property value rather than student need. It fails to ask the most essential question. How much does it actually cost to educate the students who live in a district so that they have an equal opportunity to succeed?
8: Delivering her sixth State of Education address at the state capitol, Underly argued districts have become too reliant on local referendums to cover operating costs. Today is 9-to-5 day and people are using it to honor Dolly Parton's legacy. A social media post from Dolly Parton's Imagination Library said Dolly believed that when you're in a position to help, you should help. The post is calling on everyone to give like Dolly by supporting children in your own community, by finding your local Imagination Library and donating, or by learning how to bring the program to your community. According to the Imagination Library's website, 45,847 kids in Wisconsin, 32,345 kids in Iowa, and 114,294 kids in Illinois are currently enrolled in the program. That's the latest local and regional news. Your tri-state weatherology forecast is coming up shortly. I'm Courtney Chaffee on 97.7 Country WGL.
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8: In area obituaries, 59-year-old Dennis Denny Harold Doyle of Hazel Green passed away September 13th. A funeral service will be held at 10 a.m. on Saturday at St. Francis Catholic Church in Hazel Green. A private family burial will be held at a later date. Family and friends may call today from 3 to 8 p.m. with the parish rosary at 2:30 p.m. at the Haudenschild Funeral Home and Crematory in Cuba City. Friends may also call on Saturday from 9 to 9:30 a.m. at the funeral home. The Haudenschild Funeral Home and Crematory in Cuba City is serving the family. In lieu of plants and flowers, a Dennis Denny Harold Doyle Memorial Fund has been established. For 59-year-old Dennis Denny Harold Doyle of Hazel Green. 79-year-old Diana Smith of Lancaster, formerly of Nebraska, passed away September 16th. A celebration of life will be held on Saturday at 11 a.m. at Orchard Manor Nursing Home Chapel. Family and friends may visit on Saturday from 10 a.m. until the time of the services at the nursing home. Graveside services will take place at Hemingford Cemetery in Nebraska at a later date. Kramer Grau Funeral Homes and Crematory in Lancaster is serving the family. Bates Gold Funeral Home in Alliance, Nebraska is also assisting the family of 79-year-old Diana Smith of Lancaster, formerly of Nebraska. 66-year-old William Billy Goforth of Potosi passed away August 30th. To honor Bill's life, a celebration of life will be held from 1 to 5 p.m. on Saturday at the Brewtown Saloon in Potosi. Military honors will be accorded at 2:30 p.m. The Tri-State Cremation Center is serving the family of 66-year-old William Billy Goforth of Potosi. 57-year-old Daniel Bartles of Potosi passed away September 22nd. Funeral services will be held on Tuesday at 11 a.m. at Kramer Grau Funeral Homes and Crematory in Lancaster. Burial will take place at British Hollow Cemetery in Potosi. Family and friends may gather on Tuesday from 9 a.m. until the time of the service at the funeral home. Kramer Grau Funeral Homes and Crematory of Lancaster is assisting the family of 57-year-old Daniel Bartles of Potosi. That's the obituary report. For full-length obituaries, visit our website at WGLR.com.
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12: The Brewers secured home field advantage throughout the playoffs, including the World Series. I'm Bill Scott with sports. They won their franchise record 100th game of the season last night, 5-1 over the Phillies. It's a big deal for manager Pat Murphy.
13: I think it's special because it's a milestone that, you know, very few, relatively speaking, out of 30 teams, very few over the next 10 years will win 100, you know. First time in franchise history, and I'm just grateful and proud to be part of it.
12: Packers get a few days off after dropping their home opener to Atlanta last night, 35-14 at Lambeau Field. Packers 1-2, they'll take on road game at Tampa Bay a week from Sunday. Football Badgers headed for Happy Valley to face Penn State in their Big Ten opener tomorrow. The Badger women's hockey team begins defense of its national championship with the first of a two-game weekend series at St. Lawrence University tonight. Day two of the President's Cup is underway at Medina Country Club. Bill Scott, Wisconsin Radio Network.
14: 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Cubs over Miami 2-1. The Cubs will be in Boston for a doubleheader today, starting at 12:05 for the first game, 5:05 for the second game. That is rescheduled from Sunday due to the forecasted nor'easter. Pittsburgh over the Cardinals 2-1. White Sox over Kansas City 9-1. Twins over San Francisco 4-2. High school volleyball, Cuba City over Mineral Point, 3-2. 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Platteville sweeps Lancaster, 3-0. Shulsburg sweeps Belmont, 3-0. Argyle over Monticello, 3-1. Wazika Steuben over North Crawford, 3-0. High school football, broadcast start at 6:30. 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And Cuba City at Benton Scales Mount Shulsburg. In the Six Rivers, Iowa Grant at River Ridge on Super Hits 106 and the Queen Bee Radio Sports YouTube channel. Riverdale at Boscobel. Seneca Wazika Steuben at Potosi Cassville for the Cassville homecoming. And Pecatonica Argyle at Blackhawk Warren. 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Kickapoo Lafarge at Wisconsin Heights. Rosholt at DeSoto. 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In the NUI, Galena at Stockton, Eastland Pearl City at Dakota, Fulton at Lena Winslow, and Morrison at Forreston. In Iowa, 5A, Dubuque Senior at Bettendorf, and Cedar Falls at Dubuque Hempstead, and 4A, Davenport North at Western Dubuque, and in 3A, Dubuque Wallard at Center Point Urbana. I'm Steve Press.
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15: Hogs were lower Friday. Soybeans, cattle, and corn finished mixed. I'm John Perkins with a Brownfield Market Update. Speed wins. That's why Stein is focused on delivering higher-yielding genetics faster than the competition, and why they release more new Enlist E3 lines than any other company. Stein has yield. Soybeans ended the day mixed after some early losses. Aside from the trade truce extension, there hasn't been much immediate news for commodities from the meeting with China. More early harvest delays are likely in parts of the region. November beans were up 1.5 at 13.19. January was a half higher at 13.32.5. October meal was down 220 at 373.90. October bean oil was up 33 at 67.26. Corn was mixed. Corn also lacked into the initial lack of specifics from the trade meeting while watching harvest activity. Corn's also monitoring early planting conditions in Argentina and Brazil. December was up 3/4 at 528 and a quarter. March was a half higher at 542. Wheat did finish lower on fund and technical selling, but they were well above the day's lows for the most part. There was more talk about a slowdown in attacks on Black Sea port infrastructure. Rains delaying winter wheat planting in some areas, but that's also recharging soil moisture. December Chicago was 3.75 lower at 703 and a quarter. December Kansas City was down 5 at 762 a bushel. December Minneapolis wheat was 6.75 lower at 713 and a half. Live cattle were mostly higher and feeders were up with box beef higher at midday watching the direct markets. Megan Grebner has more on that in a bit. October live, the exception, was down 20 at 218.87. December was up $1.05 at 222.15. October feeders were 317 higher at 334.92. November was up 390 at 331.97. And hogs were down on technical selling and questions about pork demand. October was 97 lower at 78.22. December lean was down 45 at 69.02. Megan Grebner has that full look at cash livestock after this.
16: Good evening. This is financial advisor Elena Reeves from Edward Jones bringing you the daily financial market report. Today, U.S. equities closed higher. The Dow closed up 479 points at 51,829. The NASDAQ closed up 129 points at 27,069. The S&P 500 closed up 39 points at 7,744. And in the bond market, 10-year Treasury yields are trading lower at 5.16%. In commodity markets, the price of crude oil was down $2.29 at $92.30. And the spot price of gold was up $30.80 to $4,328.80. In stocks of local interest, John Deere closed at $690.46, down $4.48. Lands' End closed at $10.26, down 8 cents. Alliant Energy closed at $63.60, up 29 cents. Archer Daniels closed at $81.12, down 76 cents. Amazon closed at $249.67, up 29 cents. And Cummins closed at $525.06, up $3.99. 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If you would like additional information, you may contact me at 608-348-2441. 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
17: Heading into the end of the week, direct cash cattle business overall had been mostly quiet. Sellers seemed to be holding out for better money. There were a handful of deals reported at $350 dressed in Nebraska, but numbers weren't substantial. Box beef was sharply higher with solid demand for moderate offerings. Choice up 271 at 378.83. Select was 366 higher at 355.76. Estimated cattle slaughter was 87,000 head. Cash hogs closed mixed with a light negotiated run. Barrows and gilts at the National Daily Direct down 27 cents with a weighted average of 78.68. The Iowa Minnesota closed 27 cents higher with a weighted average of 79.51. The Western Corn Belt was up 24 cents with a weighted average of 79.25. Pork values closed higher, up 64 cents at 86.74. Bellies were up sharply. The rest of the primals were lower. And estimated hog slaughter was 485,000 head. I'm Megan Grebner. Brownfield Agnew.
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21: Here's your WGLR Tri-State forecast. Lows dip down to about 50 tonight under partly cloudy skies, a blend of clouds and sun. Tomorrow, daytime highs approaching 65. Slight chance of rain showers. Tomorrow night, lows dip down to about 53. Cloudy skies expected. Forecast Sunday, decreasing clouds by Monday. Mid-60s Sunday, upper 60s by Monday. Right now, it's 67 degrees. I'm staff meteorologist Jennifer Wojcicki.
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15: Here's your WGLR Tri-State forecast. Lows dip down to about 50 tonight under partly cloudy skies. A blend of clouds and sun tomorrow. Daytime highs approaching 65. Slight chance of rain showers. Tomorrow night, lows dip down to about 53. Cloudy skies expected. Overcast Sunday, decreasing clouds by Monday. Mid-60s Sunday, upper 60s by Monday. Right now, it's 67 degrees. I'm staff meteorologist Jennifer Wojcicki.

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3: Here's your WGLR Tri-State forecast. Lows dip down to about 50 tonight under partly cloudy skies. A blend of clouds and sun tomorrow. Daytime highs approaching 65. Slight chance of rain showers. Tomorrow night, lows dip down to about 53. Cloudy skies expected. Forecast Sunday, decreasing clouds by Monday. Mid-60s Sunday, upper 60s by Monday. Right now, it's 67 degrees. I'm staff meteorologist Jennifer Wojcicki.
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Dave Murphy with your smile file story just a few minutes away about a retired teacher and the interesting way she's helping to raise money for scholarships and charities in her free time. 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

0: 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Time for your Smile File story. Barbara Daniels spent 30 years as a teacher in Virginia before she retired back in 2011. And instead of taking it easy, she's spent the last 15 years turning a local thrift shop into a community powerhouse. Barbara runs the Cumberland Clothes Closet, where she works with volunteers to sort gently used clothes, books, and household goods to keep prices dirt cheap for local families. Even better, every single cent of the profits get poured right back into her town. Under her leadership, the shop has handed out $10,000 in student scholarships. They've funded the local library, chipped in for the volunteer fire department, and also supported local food banks. Barbara doesn't consider herself the centerpiece of the effort or see anything extraordinary in her work. 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Without them, she says, helping those in need would be impossible. As she explains, our community is a part of us, and we're a part of it. 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
12: Here's your WGLR Tri-State forecast. Lows dip down to about 50 tonight under partly cloudy skies. A blend of clouds and sun tomorrow. Daytime highs approaching 65. Slight chance of rain showers. Tomorrow night, lows dip down to about 53. Cloudy skies expected. Overcast Sunday, decreasing clouds by Monday. Mid-60s Sunday, upper 60s by Monday. Right now, it's 67 degrees. I'm staff meteorologist Jennifer Wojcicki.

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1: Good evening and welcome to Broadhead High School on 97.7 Country WGLR and the Queen Bee Radio Sports YouTube channel for tonight's high school football matchup from week number 6. We are here at Broadhead High School. The name of the field, of course, it escaped me for one quick moment. Hold on, I'll think of it. We'll get it. I had it right in front of me, now it's gone. Oh, yes, it's Gary Larson Field. Gary Larson Field, the home of the Broadhead Judah Cardinals. They're searching for their first win of the season. The Lancaster Flying Arrows, they accomplished that goal last week with a 35-0 win over Richland Center. It's with Scott Tolsman. I'm John Satterley. It's our Raleigh Cheese pregame show. And Scott, the Flying Arrows are looking to continue off that big win last week. The Broadhead Judah Cardinals, they'd love to be where Lancaster was last week, and that is getting their first victory.
2: Yeah, you're looking at two teams that, you know, we've been talking about them all year. Both are rebuilding. Both are a little shorthanded in the senior level area, those grades. But, you know, I've seen Broadhead on tape a couple of times, and they're able to play with teams in the first half, and in the second half they just kind of futter out. Lancaster, it was nice to see them finally get a win. They've been close, but no cigar for them. And, you know, they're still looking to get into the playoffs. So they need to keep getting these games that they should win and win them. So, you know, we're in week 6 already.
1: Yeah, exactly. The end of the second trimester, I think. We were talking about yeah. that earlier this week. Yeah, it's do or die time now for all the teams in the state of Wisconsin for playoff contention. The matrices are coming out. People are starting to see where they're going to be positioned. Also looking upcoming schedule. The Lancaster Flying Arrows, their schedule, in some people's eyes, is pretty favorable for them.
2: Yes, it is. I mean, you got Broadhead tonight, and I think they have, is it Prairie next week?
1: Coming up, yes. River Valley next week.
2: Next week, that's right. Excuse me.
1: That's all right.
2: Misspoke. And then do they have Dodgeville yet,
1: then,
2: too?
1: Then so. At Dodgeville, then ending the season at home against Prairie du Chien.
2: At home. Yep. So, you know, looking at those games, three out of the four are very winnable for Lancaster, and Prairie is probably the best team in the conference, and so they would have to play better than what they have played lately. But, you know, if they can rattle off three or four wins, who knows? That could be a good game.
1: Absolutely. It's going to be very interesting to see how everything pans out here over the next few weeks. But as we always talk about it, it is just 1 week at a time. This week for the Lancaster Flying Arrows, it's the Broadhead Judah Cardinals. We will set the table for tonight's game here during our Raleigh Cheese pregame show, presented to you by Raleigh's Cheese House at the intersection of Highways 11 and 23 in the heart of Lafayette County. Don't forget the cheese. We'll have your Rosemeyer Wealth Management keys to the game coming your way, plus your injury report presented by Russell Law Offices. 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
1: 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For tonight's high school football matchup from the SWAL, from the SWC Conference, as it's Broadhead Judah Cardinals hosting the Lancaster Flying Arrows. With Scott Tolsman, I'm John Satterley, and Scott is, we're still trying to get everything scrambled. We are outside tonight because our video is the only video that is going to be here in Broadhead tonight because of, well, a few things that have been beyond everybody's control. Does that not seem to be the case anymore?
2: Yeah, it's interesting. I mean, Huddle does a great job, but now that more and more and more schools are using it, sometimes, like anything, it has its quirks.
1: Absolutely. So still trying to get everything set up so we can give you the best show in town. And this should be a really good showing here tonight, Scott, between Broadhead Judah and Lancaster. The Flying Arrows showing that they can get over the hump and get that first victory. The Broadhead Judah Cardinals, under head coach Tim Surjak, still trying to, you know, get themselves established and trusting in the process. And tell me if that doesn't sound familiar, Scott. You have young men that are frustrated, and they go through practice all week. You think you have a game plan down, and all of a sudden you get to game time, and the game plan just goes completely out of whack. And, you know, the young men are not trusting of what the process is, and that's what it seems like we're seeing with the Broadhead Judah Cardinals.
2: Yeah, like Lancaster, they're young and trying to find their identity and build, and they've had some good games, but they kind of falter towards the end in the second half. But I like their quarterback. He's kind of reminds me of Raggetts.
1: Okay.
2: Maybe not as big and powerful, but he can scramble, throw the ball well. I never will see a team ever go through as many losses as they did at Belmont. But, you know, Broadhead hasn't had a lot of success in the last couple of years. So
1: That's one thing talking with former head coach Jim Mattias. Right. I got a chance to talk with him as we were getting set up. And he said, you know, I know how things have gone. He said they've been away from being the head coach here at Broadhead Judah for four seasons. He said the beginning of the last season that he had here, they were number one in Division Five in the state of Wisconsin's rankings. He said, now we're looking at it. We have not won a game in the last two seasons.
2: Yep.
1: He said how quickly, you know, things can change. And, Scott, you've seen that. Again, this is a very proud community. You know, not just community in Broadhead, communities, if you would include Judah. And for them not to get a victory is definitely not what the community is about. These are hardworking communities that would just love to see something resembling that on a scoreboard, on a standing sheet, you know, that says that these kids are working hard and they deserve to get that win.
2: Yeah, it's one of those situations where, you know, the kids still come out for the sport because they love it.
1: Mm-hmm.
2: And that's one good thing, because if they were this in it for the wins and losses, you know, they would probably struggle getting kids to come out. And,
1: yep,
2: you know, the kids do work hard. They do deserve some of the recognition and also the accomplishments. They may not get the W's, but these kids are playing a sport that they like to play and enjoying it. And, you know, it's tough for Broadhead because in 2003... Coach Larson took his team to state the same year that we went to state, and then they went to state later on after I had left Belmont and had success over the years. So, you know, I think that it's coming around.
1: Yep.
2: Give it some time.
1: Mm-hmm.
2: But you know, sometimes you got to take the good with the bad.
1: Absolutely. A little bit of history on myself here, Scott, was back in 2010 when Broadhead Judah went to state. I was the lead play-by-play for Broadhead Judah for that playoff run. That was kind of a magical, it was a magical playoff run. I remember being up in Nakusa. That was an overtime game because of up in Nakusa, you'd see here the uprights. It's a little bit higher up. Nakusa, they were lower, kind of like at Murphy Field in South Wayne.
2: Okay.
1: And the field goal attempt that would have won the game for Nakusa went over the upright.
2: Oh.
1: Both officials looked at each other. They couldn't come to a decision, what seemed to be forever. And the field goal was no good. Then Broadhead Judah ended up winning level three against Nakusa because they ended up scoring a touchdown in overtime. And it was just a magical run that year. It just seemed like everything fit together for the Broadhead Judah Cardinals under head coach Jim Mattias at that time.
2: Yeah. What people don't understand in high school football, if the ball goes over the upright, it's considered out of bounds or off.
1: Mm-hmm.
2: Whereas you get in the pros and college.

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2: Absolutely. 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Blue pants, white jerseys with the blue numerals with the gold helmets. The Broadhead Judah Cardinals, they have the home jerseys tonight. 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Lancaster, completely healthy. I mean, other than your week going into week six, bumps and bruises, no injuries report. Talking earlier with head coach Kyle Stickelstead, he said, yeah, we don't have any injuries right now. We are healthy, yes, outside of the normal bumps and bruises. Broadhead Judah, talking with head coach Tim Surjak, there's only one player out, Braylon Strelo. He suffered a broken leg 2 weeks ago, and he is out for the season. I was actually talking with Braylon on the sideline as he's got like a cart, like a little scooter for his leg. He's hoping to be back for basketball season. He said that's what his hope is, and that's what he's trying to go for. So we hope nothing but a speedy recovery for Braylon Strelo, considering this is his senior year.
1: Yeah, you hate to see those kind of injuries derail a kid, especially their senior year. And, if he can make it back for his second sport, that'd be great. I remember I had a senior who broke his ankle.
2: And speaking of boys basketball, the head coach of Broadhead Boys Basketball, Tommy Myers, up here. How are you doing, Tommy? Doing great. Just talking with one of your guys, Braylon Strelo. He's hoping to be back for basketball season. I bet that's something you'd like to see, too.
3: Yes. I mean, we did the math as soon as I saw it, and 6 to 8 weeks gives us, I think, 9 weeks in the season, so we should be okay, I hope.
2: Absolutely, it's great seeing you, Tommy. So, Tommy Meyer, head coach for the Blackhawk graduate and head coach of the Broadhead Cardinals boys basketball team.
1: So, but, yep. You said broken. I thought you said leg, but he said ankle.
2: Okay, so Strelo said leg. He said leg. I'm just going with that. Hey, Tommy knows better than I
1: do. Yeah. No, I was just going to say, like I said, when I was in Belmont, week three, I had my center broke his ankle, and by God, we had him on the field for week nine.
2: Hello.
1: Not maybe play a lot, but he got in for a couple plays towards the end of the game, so he got the least step on the field his last game of the year, so hopefully it'll be a quick heal for him.
2: That's what you always hope with any injuries at any level. It doesn't matter. You don't want to see injuries. Maybe the only time you want to see them is that maybe it's a slight injury, you could say, to maybe your least favorite player on the opposing team that they're just out for the rest of the game. You're playing against them. That's usually the only ones that you hope for.
1: Yeah.
2: Those are your injury reports presented to you by Russell Law Office.
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2: .77 Country, WGLR on the Queen Bee Radio Sports YouTube channel. It is high school football week 6 from Broadhead High School. The Broadhead Judah Cardinals hosting the Lancaster Flying Arrows. Let's take a look at your Shoebox scoreboard presented by the Shoebox in Black Earth, the largest independent shoe store in the Midwest. In the rest of the SWC here this week, homecoming for the Dodgeville Dodgers as they are hosting Prairie du Chien. Speaking of homecoming, on X-107-1, Steve Prestigard is in Spring Green as River Valley Blackhawks host their homecoming against the Platteville Hillmen. Richland Center is at New Glarus. Any one of those matchups that kind of strike you as, that one could be a good one. Or intriguing one.
3: I'm gonna be brutally honest.
2: Go ahead.
3: I don't think so.
2: Mm-hmm. Well,
3: none
2: of them strike you like, ooh, that one could be a good one. It's like, everything seems to be probably, what's on paper is what's probably going to happen on the field.
3: That's right.
2: There's nothing wrong with that. I mean, being brutally honest, that's what we're supposed to do as commentators.
3: Yeah, I just feel New Glarus is better than Richland Center, mm-hmm. and I feel definitely think...
2: Platteville's better than River Valley.
3: Platteville's better than River Valley. So.
2: Prairie du Chien Dodgeville could be an interesting one to keep an eyeball on anyway.
3: It could. It just depends on how well Dodgeville can execute more or less on defense. Their offense has been doing okay, but sometimes their defense has some lapses.
2: Absolutely. In the SWAL Conference tonight on the Queen Bee Radio Sports YouTube channel, Darlington is at Fenimore. Mineral Point is at Southwestern East Dubuque. Cuba City is at Benton Scales Mount Schulzburg. In the Six Rivers on Super Hits 106 and the Queen Bee Radio Sports YouTube channel, Iowa Grant is at River Ridge. A major matchup in the Six Rivers Conference in that matchup. Riverdale is at Boscobel.
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2: Seneca Wazika Steuben is at Potosi Cassville. And Peck Argyle renews their rivalry with Black Hawk Warren. That game is at Murphy Field in South Wayne. That's your Shoebox scoreboard. 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
2: 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The keys to the game are presented to you by Rosemeyer Wealth Management in Platteville. It's your future retirement. Keys to the game, Scott, for the Broadhead Judah Cardinals, talking with head coach Tim Surjak. They want to get out to a fast start and remain disciplined. Said they've only put together 2 good quarters this season. He's hoping to get at least 2, if not 3, good quarters out of the Cardinals here tonight.
3: Yeah, the goal for them is, one, stop Rigas. Second, execute, which I know they can on their offense. They have been able to move the ball,
2: mm-hmm.
3: but the defense kind of lacks a little bit. So if they could put a full game, maybe a full half, they keep it close, who knows what will happen in the second half.
2: Absolutely. For Lancaster Flying Arrows, physicality they want to establish, and also penalties. They were 3 of 20 last week, and they want to continue on that trend with lack of penalties. You know, what we've seen, when we've seen Lancaster, that's been a bugaboo of theirs, is so many penalties. They're hoping to continue that trend of what they saw last week.
3: Yeah, they just can't shoot themselves in the foot with those penalties. I mean, it's they're killers.
2: Absolutely. That's time for your Turf and Weather Report presented by Dewey's Tire Repair. 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Turf, it's a grass here in Broadhead. The field looks in excellent shape. We are outside as there are no clouds in the sky. Now it's time for our national anthem. As right now they are waiting for the court members to get in line for the national anthem.

0: 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First for the host, Broadhead, Judy Cardinals, coming into this contest with an 0-5 record, still looking for their first win on the 26th campaign.
1: At this time,
0: their starting lineup looks
1: like
0: this.
1: Welcome.
0: Wide receiver number one, Aiden Walker, 5'10 senior. Grayson Arm is a fullback wearing number two, a 5'10 senior. The quarterback is Craig Walter. He is a 6-foot senior wearing number four, quarterback. Wyatt Kaiser. He is wide receiver, wearing number nine, a 5'9 senior. Landon Malcook is a 6-foot senior, wearing number 11 at wide receiver. At running back, a 5'11 sophomore, number 23, Stephen Carlson. On the line, Chase Bauman is a 5'11 senior, wearing number 50. Channing Wilhite, a 6'4 junior, wearing number 52. Wyatt Anderson is a 5'10 junior, number 55. Rush West is a 60, wearing number 66, a 6-foot junior. And a 6'3 senior, number 67, Logan Berzinski. The Cardinals are led by head coach Tim Surjak. Lancaster Flying Arrows, their starting lineup, with their 1-4 mark, 1-2 in the SWC. Toy Raggett's a quarterback, 6'1 junior, wearing number 0. Logan McMahon is a 5'7 sophomore, wearing number 2. Eden Beck is a running back slash wideout, 5'7 junior, number 3. Number 4, Brady Muldoon, he is a 6-foot senior tight end. Teddy Raggett's is a 5'8 freshman wide receiver, wearing number 6. Trayson Fishnick, running back, junior, number 24. The line, Gabe Wagner, number 50. Ashton Sisley, number 51. Austin Addison, Axel Bailey, and Mitchell Mum. That's your starting lineup presented to you by Fuller's Milker Center.
2: All right, kickoff tonight. Broadhead Judah won the kickoff. They're going to defend the south goal. Lancaster's going to receive the ball, and they're defending the north end zone, and we're just about ready here for the kickoff.
0: And that's your People's State Bank coin toss, wrapping up your pre-game show presented to you by Raleigh's Cheese House. We'll do the best we can to try to keep up with the camera since we are right here on the deck for our Ayers Furniture broadcast booth to do the kicking honors for the Broadhead Judah Cardinals. Looks like it's Craig Walter, the quarterback. He is also the kicker. Back deep, got two players for the Flying Arrows at their own 15-yard line. There's a wobbler that will be taken at the 25. Did a little bit of fumbling of the ball around, and the Lancaster Flying Arrows will come up with it. Still fighting a seam to the 45, to the 50. The quarterback slash kicker is the tackle, or the touchdown-saving tackle, as running it back. It looked like it was Marshall Wiest for the Flying Arrows, as he is slow to get up after that tackle.
2: Yeah, he kind of got twisted there in the tackle. He muffed the ball, couldn't pick it up. By that, the Broadhead Judah kids players kind of over-pursued and left an open hole for him to get through. And he could have just gotten a good stiff arm on the kicker. He probably would have went all the way.
0: Absolutely. And unfortunately, they're attending to him on the Lancaster sideline. We're just 8 seconds into our contest. It'll be at the 35-yard line. First and 10 for the Flying Arrows, but more importantly, tending to the injured Lancaster Flying Arrow on their own sideline. Our kickoff was presented to you by Zippy's Brass Rail.
2: Well, it's a good start for, injury-wise, not a good start, but
0: right.
2: On the other hand, you know, Lancaster's got the ball on their 45. It's a good start for them on offense. Kind of a short field for them to drive, unlike the Packers last night.
0: Right. We're going to take a quick timeout, and we'll be back. 8 seconds in, there's an injury timeout on 97.7 Country, WGLR.
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0: We're back to action on 97.7 Country, WGLR. First and 10 play was a run by Fishnick for a loss of about a half a yard. We'll have the second down and a long 10. The injury was to Marshall Wiest for the Flying Arrows. Second down and 10, three wide receivers near side, one to the far side for Toy Raggetts. Raggetts with Fishnick. The ball, no, it'll be Raggetts keeping it himself. He will twist inside to the 15, or excuse me, inside the 35, or the 45. I am all confused where we're at.
2: We're on the 40-yard line.
0: 40-yard line, there we go. First and 10.
2: He'll pick up the first down.
5: Back down at the 40-yard
0: 16-yard carry.
5: First down Arrows.
0: That was a really good play fake by Toy Raggetts to be able to pull the defense.
2: Yes. I mean, you look at Broadhead Judah, their front line, they're not small. They're pretty big. And Lancaster's front line isn't overly big.
0: First down and 10. It'll be a pitch to Fishnick right side. He's at the 40 to the 35, 30. He's to the 25, 20. Inside the 15, down to about the 10-yard line. First and 10 for the Flying Arrows as it was a pitch out to Fishnick who went down the sideline. He'll mark him out of bounds about the 11-yard line. Going to mark it at the 13.
5: Tackled by Wyatt Anderson.
0: So they're marking at the 13-yard line. Regardless, first and 10 for the Flying Arrows. Sullivan Auctioneers Big Iron Realty. Yeah. First down as Lancaster's entered the red zone. For us is a B2 Resource Management by Tech Green Zone. A greener way, B2 Resource Management by Tech Monroe. First and 10 for the Flying Arrows. Raggetts in the pistol formation. Fishnick behind him. Three wide receivers near side. One to the far side. Barking out the signals as Raggett. See, will step back to pass, look right side on a slant, through the hands of the intended target, Lucas Weber, will bring up a second down and 10.
5: Pass incomplete.
0: Second down and 10 for the Flying Arrows.
2: Yeah, just throwing too high.
5: Second and 10.
0: That previous run was a 27.